0: into the field. Winder at the leader, led by a length, but Poor Iowa came over heels and now swept to the front. There, three lengths to Patali and then Detection. As they turn, Poor Iowa started to really amp it up, put four lengths on Winder. Patali gets to the outside, runs up to second, but it's all Poor Iowa. And this is a little bit impressive. Poor Iowa draws clear, won it by five to Patali. Third, Winderer, a breakaway Detection. Then wave in C, Poor Dippy, Aussie Fernando and Paddy Bouvier, 30.09, and a strong win from Poor Iowa. Seven starts, four wins, either wins or does nothing, and that was impressive work today. He was able to peel over heels going down the back, swept to the front, and he has come charging away, the son of one time only and Ariane Bale. Brendan Wheeler and Corey Grenfell combined with the winner, beating six Patali, who's done a good job to get second from back there. McInerney, Sweet on Me, and number five, third Winderer for Barry Mills at Bataghini. Ferrell Frankie and Jazzy Minter, and he absolutely pinged the start early. 5.5 by a half, 30.09, home in 12.04, and it's 2.651, 30.09 on race number five. So two, the winner, has dominated from the top, Poor Iowa. One time only in Ariane Bale. Brett to get a bit of ground, and he was really stretching out late. 3.80 and 1.20, beating Patali at 1.20. And the Pacey Winder a third tonight at 3.50. 2.651, the all clear to come on race five.
1: Okay, there we have it after the running of the Meadows. Fifth event, winner was 2, Poor Iowa, 380, 120, 6, Patali, 120, 5, Winderer, 351, 4th, Quinellapade, 470, exact, 1230, try 68, 70, first 438, 80 on 2651, 3 and 2 double, $15 after the running of race 5. Next to go will be Launceston, which comes up in 3 minutes' time. And the favourite here is, well, the ones that are in play, according to the punters, Benefits of Mine, $5.50, Megalita, $2.90, $7 Billy the Great, $5 The Wizard King, and $4.40 About Zuni for race number 7. After that, Redcliffe comes up in 5, Jewel Reason, $3.10, Outrun the Tide, $7, Mullum Sizzle, $1.50, Dirty Martini, $41, Gate Expectations, $17, Rocky Outlook, $101, Ultimate Leo, $26, and Tintin Logan at $34. Ballarat Greys in 10, 1 Aiden's Warrior, 136, Boulder Sail at 270, Tawny Tears, 81, Shade of Pale, 21, Balding Sand Ears at 23, Cruzado at 41, exclusively $11 for race number 8. And then after that, back to Rockhampton in 13, $1.28 About Schultz Unleashed in the final race. And Cannington joins the broadcast in around about 15. Peter O'Neill calling there. First race won, Aura About Her, $1.85. 3 Iconic Smile at $6. 4 West on Dash at $9. 7 Chasing Pluto, $2.70. And the 8 is Konoki is at $34. Ballarat Trots in 15. Is 1 minute after Cannington. Solo Trek, $5.50. Maximez at $3.90. Amor, Maternal, 13, Oxnox, 290, Majestic Tooth, 265, Jakarta, 41, and Romantic Nina is at $31. That's the next 15 minutes as we're soon to head to Launceston for race number 7. Get your bets on there.
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0: Okay, we're about to head across to Launceston, and let's go there for the last megalitre at 290.
1: So they're starting to move in here for the last. East Coast Mist was a little bit late heading out, and he's just making headway to the gate.

0: The rest of the field moving in quite nicely. Mega leader, $4 into $3.20 today. First up off a 42-day break. The Devonport winner, three starts. He goes one for one, track and trip. Zuni resumes, had a couple of recent trials. Kiralee Lane looking for a race-to-race double, $5.50 into $4.20. And benefits of mine at $5. The Wizard King at $5.50. And Billy the Great, $7, rounds out those at a single figure quote. So three outs, East Coast missed one of those. Our next meeting here in Tasmania will be on Friday week, September 25, back here under lights in Launceston. Between now and then, we have the awards night at Rest Point Casino in Hobart on Friday night. All the best to those in the running for an award. Just about set. There's the light. Last in Launceston. Gates are back. They're away and racing. The Wizard King bounced out well. Zuni trying to muster through on the inside. JJ's my boy, close and handy with Billy the Great. They were then being followed by Benefits of Mine. East Coast Miss was in that group. Back behind those, Halen and Material Madam over on the inside. Heading out towards the 700 metres, and the Wizard King shows the way three parts of a length. JJ's my boy is second. Benefits of Mine, three horses wide. Zuni fourth behind the leader. They are being followed by East Coast Miss, Billy the Great between that pair. Back behind those was Halen in partnership with it. On the inside was Material Madam as they make their way towards the 400 metres. The Wizard King spins around the home bend in front by a narrow margin. JJ's me boy. Benefits of Mine, three wide from East Coast Miss. Billy the Great angling into the clear as they go towards the 200 metres. It's Benefits of Mine racing up to put the head in front. Trying hard was JJ's me boy. Zuni trying to get a split closer to the inside, but Benefits of Mine's drawing clear. Benefits of Mine defeated Billy the Great. JJ's me boy was next from Zuni, the Wizard King. Material Madam behind those, followed in by East Coast Miss Halen. And here's the riderless mega leader. I thought I was missing one. And we'll try and chase up Craig Newitt, but it's across the line riderless.
1: 7.50.
2: Okay, there we have it after the running of the last Benefits of Mine. $6.90 and $2. Number four, Billy the Great, $1.70. Number three, GG's Me Boy, at $6 after the running of race number seven. Redcliffe, they're at the start here for this event, and we'll be heading on track very soon. After that, we have got Ballarat, race number eight, which is fast approaching. Rockhampton and also Cannington for race number one on the card. Redcliffe, they're about to move forward. Let's go on track.
3: 2 years old in this maiden. Four of the eight youngsters. Dual reason, a 2 years old filly. Gate expectations, the five on debut. Malam Sizzle placed here at his past two. The gate heading down towards the corner. The Mr. T Removals is the maiden race. Mullum Sizzle coming from gate number three. $1.30. Into the starting area. As the light comes on, the arms fold away. Dual Reason began quickly from the pole. Mullum Sizzle deeper out, scorched off the gate, and went straight to the pegs by the time they reached the first turn. Dual Reason will be second, My Element Leo third. Outrun the Tide fourth, the first one deep around Tin Tin in Logan, followed by Dirty Martini, then Rocky Outlook and Gate Expectations went back to the tail. 11-4 the lead time. The short price favourite, Mullum Sizzle, led across the top of the triangle. Dual Reason sitting on the back of the speed. Dirty Martini is the first one deep, 31.3. First split of the flying mile. My Ultimate Leo, fourth on the pegs. Outrun the Tide, one back in the running lane on the outside of Tin Tin in Logan. Rocky Outlook is second last. Gate Expectations whipped them in where they left Garrard's corner behind and rolled down the straight with the bell sounding.

0: Mullum Sizzle, the short price favourite, in control, around to run. Dual Reason, behind the speed, Dirty Martini sits in the breeze. My Ultimate Leo on the pegs, on the inside of Outrun the Tide. Tin Tin in Logan is on the inside of Gate Expectations. Rocky Outlook shuffled to the rear. 31 and 2, second section of the mile. 62 and 5, the first half. Mullum Sizzle is on top of the triangle, leading. Dirty Martini in the breeze on the outside of Jewel Reason. Then My Ultimate Leo, Outrun the Tide under pressure, and so are the rest. Mullum Sizzle ran 29 and 5 for the third split of the mile. Is running onto the bend with Jewel Reason on the back of the leader. Dirty Martini a white flag. My Ultimate Leo likewise. Mullum Sizzle turned in front. Jewel Reason comes off the back of the leader. Mullum Sizzle in front. Jewel Reason trying, but Mullum Sizzle holding Jewel Reason. Mullum Sizzle beat Jewel Reason. Rocky Outlook ran third. My Ultimate Leo fourth. Then Tin Tin and Logan Outrun the Tide. Dirty Martini, Gate Expectations, came in last. 28 at 8.
1: We stand by for the results to be confirmed there, but the winner's going to win by a decent margin here. Mullum Sizzle, it's $140 and $1. 3, 1 and 6 will be the numbers. 3, 1 and 6.
2: Okay, there we have it after the running of that event after Redcliffe, and it is Mullum Sizzle winning at 180 and 104, gets the win over the one. Jewel Reason at 104, third to the six. And Rocky Outlook, 1960 the place. And fourth, looks like being My Ultimate Leo, who was 30 to one. Launceston, the last numbers there, still yet to enter the system. And race six at Redcliffe, we await those as they are at the start here at Ballarat. Here's Rob for race eight.
3: Aiden's Warrior, attempting to pick up another 3,000 in stakes here tonight. Runs the favourite from box number one, Aiden's Warrior. At the boxes and about to move in. Boulder Sail is the second pick here, number two. So it's 125, Aiden's Warrior. 480 from 250, Boulder Sail. And then 101, Tawny Tears, 34, Shade of Pale. 41, Balding Sandy, 101, Cruzado, and 950 out to 15 after touching 17 exclusively. So Aiden's Warrior runs the favourite. He's got box one. Moving in. Runners getting set now. This is Ballarat Race 8. TRV distance racing with almost $3,000 to the winner here. As they move in, last of them getting set, they're right to run. Favourites got box one here, Aiden's Warrior. Set to go. Racing, Aiden's Warrior left well near the rail. Winning at those Shade of Pale, goes through to lead. Aiden's Warrior flat against the fences, go to rail brilliantly, straight up to second. Then Tawny Tears and Boulder Sail exclusively, Cruzado and Balding Sandy, the tail ender. Shade of Pale got off the fence and Aiden's Warrior said thank you very much, and the favourite went up on the rail and takes the lead now to Shade of Pale with Boulder Sail running on well. 8 lengths away, Tawny Tears exclusively, and then Cruzado and Balding Sandy, they turn, and Aiden's Warrior out by 2 lengths to Shade of Pale, who's lifting again. Aiden's Warrior's got to dig deep. Shade of Pale driving at Aiden's Warrior, who'll just do enough and win. Aiden's Warrior wins from Shade of Pale. Didn't want that all over again, followed by Boulder Sail, and they finished well clear to exclusively Cruzado, Balding Sandy, and it was back with the tailenders with Tawny Tears in 38.02. 38.02 the run. 38.02, and Aiden's Warrior, number one, just does enough to win there from the $30 outside. A Shade of Pale's run of Bottler in second spot. One beats four. Third in the race goes to two, Boulder Sail, ahead of eight exclusively. 1-4-2-8 are the numbers. 1-4-2-8. They're confirmed now. The splits are 12-65, 22-82. Home in 15-20 in the run, 38-02. And Aiden's Warrior, the $1.20 favourite in the finish, wins by only a neck. A neck by three quarters. 1-4-2-8 the numbers. Aiden's Warrior from Shade of Pale, bold as sail. And fourth goes to Exclusively. 1-4-2-8. 1-4-2-8 runs fourth. They're confirmed now on Ballarat Race 8 with the favourite. Just doing enough at the finish. Heart attack material there for those that took the very short odds about the favourite, but he does enough to score. One ahead of four. 2-8 fill the miners. A neck by three quarters. 12.65, 22.82, 15.20, 38.02, 1.4.28. Race 9, Allsop and Co. Catering. Reserve out 8 to run. 9.03 post time. Grade 5, 4.50 goes here in 22 minutes time.
2: Thank you, Rob. Let's go to Rockhampton. Here is race number 6, Cannington, fast approaching.
4: Field scenario with the remaining legs. But race 4 abandoned. That lure was pulled up pretty much right on the line. And that was just something that had to happen. Unfortunately, Greyhound took a tumble on the first turn and all precautions were taken there. So 1.25 now, Schultz Unleashed for the last. Feels very weird saying the last, race 6. Feel like I should give half my payback. 1.25, Schultz Unleashed, Rocky Raccoon 6, $8 about the 4. Won't be though, kids are expensive. In they go for race number 6. Schultz Unleashed, very good record here. Has only had a couple of defeats and on both occasions, no luck at all. 23.46 PB, looks the one. Green light for the last, ready. Racing, Schultz Unleashed, an average getaway. You'll try and muster around them, but Legends Told will lead Dixie Dean. And here's Schultz Unleashed on the scene. Three away, Rocky Raccoon, who's certainly close enough tonight. Then strolling along, Humpty Hugh. Well, Schultz Unleashed about to take over from Dixie Dean, but Rocky Raccoon is there to pounce. And Legends Told behind those, Schultz Unleashed, Fave needs to dig in here. Dixie Dean and Rocky Raccoon, oh boy. Right on the peg, Schultz Unleashed hit the lead and then Rocky Raccoon put in a big dive to make it interesting. Dixie Dean ahead away in third. Then behind those Legends Told, Humpty Hugh strolling along, 23.7. Let's have a look next door at this photo. This favourite has held on here, boy oh boy, at $1.25. Head straight for the bar and order something that's got a bit of fizz because you'll need it. 6-3-4. Schultz Unleashed has got in.
2: Okay, 6, 3, and 4 are the numbers there. You'll be able to find those details online. Getting to the start at Cannington. Launceston in the last race. Dividends are there at 1.436. Benefits of Mine, $6.90, $2. For Billy the Great, $1.73. GG's Me Boy at $6 and 6.4. $26.90. Quinella, 28 Exacta, $483.70. Tri-First, for $1,989.10. On 1.436.8 and $1,448.90 in the Quaddy. 1,118, $136 even after the running of race 7. Redcliffe 3.168, Mullum Sizzle 180, 104, number 1 Jewel Reason 104, 6 Rocky Outlook 1960 and 8 fourth, 180 Quinella 230 Exacta, 45.30 Try First, 4 228.20 on 3.168, 3's double 240, struggling with the line here to Cannington. Here we go, here's Pete.
5: Out quickly, also showing speed was West on Dasher and driving up on the inside, Iconic Smile, then followed by Kanoki and also Aura About Her as they go to the back and chasing. Pluto's doing plenty of work on the outside of Iconic Smile. In behind them was West on Dasher, 5 lengths away, Aura About Her, and Kanoki whips them in as they go off the back. Iconic Smile up on the inside holds the lead from chasing Pluto. 3 lengths away was West on Dasher as they swing. Iconic Smile chasing Pluto's been some run. Chasing Pluto draws away and wins by 2 lengths on Iconic Smile. Third in was West on Dasher, Aura About Her, and last of all was Kanoki in a time of 29.85 after running of race number 1.
2: Okay, issues there with the line. 7-3-4-1 after the running of race 1. Ballarat, they're about to go. Here's race 6.
6: On. They burn away from Maximez, who's 10 metres behind in third. Fourth and more maternal. Romantic Nina sneak in onto the pegs. And Jakarta is left out in the open early on, so is restraining for cover. And Solo Trek has recovered from that bad start, but is last and would be nearly 50 metres off the leaders early on, who are going fast. 6.8 the lead time. It'll be a quick first quarter, winning the battle for the lead, Majestic Tooth. Got around Ox Knox, so the two favourites in an early duel through the first quarter. They come up for air now. Maximez is racing in third. Fourth is the more mature.

0: 29.6 opening quarter of the mile, and they back it right down through this second quarter. Racing in fourth spot there was More Maternal. Fifth is Romantic Nina, but Solo Trek has been able to catch up and moves up first over from the back. Tracking it up, Jakarta is last of the seven and about 20 metres or so off the leader, heading toward halfway. Around 8.50 to go in the Delray National Foods Trot, and it's Majestic Tooth, who's looking for back-to-back victories. Leads by a length. Moving up first over Maximez, and on the pegs third, pocketed Oxnox. 32.6, they got the breather through that second quarter. In the one out, one back, Solo Trek, the inside fifth, the More Maternal needing an out. Next is Jakarta, and shuffled to the rear, Romantic Nina. They work their way to the end of the back stretch, 500 metres from home. Leader is Majestic Tooth. Maximez on the outside, first up, trying to move up closer. In third, Oxnox. Solo Trek struggling, a More Maternal looking to work into the clear. Jakarta and Romantic Nina were next, heading around the home turn. 28.8 down the back, and the leader is still Majestic Tooth, but Maximez on the outside running a race. Oxnox and then a More Maternal. It's Maximez putting it to the favourite Majestic Tooth, then Oxnox, a More Maternal. Still in front, Majestic Tooth. Maximez going to it now. Maximez got its nose in front, flying later, More Maternal. Kicking back on the inside, Majestic Tooth has just worried Maximez out of it, who reached the lead with about 50 to go, but first up just peaked on its run. Charging home late was a More Maternal. Oxnox fourth, and then Romantic Nina, and they were followed by Solo Trek and Jakarta, 28.4, and they've rated 158.7 for the sprint trip. Majestic Tooth, number five, has been able to lift. Maximez moved up alongside, got its nose in front or its head in front, but Majestic Tooth wouldn't be denied as kick back, and has been able to worry Maximez out of it. And a More Maternal was doing its best work late into third spot. 5-2-3. Great tussle to the Delray National Foods Trot. Majestic Tooth goes back to back after winning at Melton last time out. Repeats the dose by Majestic Sun from Karaka Tooth. Raced by G Bullock, Curry Males, and
1: leave it there for the time being from the Ballarat Trots, race number six on the program. At the Ballarat Greys, it was 1-4-2-8, 1 Aiden's Warrior, 110-104, 4 Shade of Pale, $7, NTD 2, Boulder Sale, 8-4th, Quinella 10-60, Exacta 14-10, Tri 22-20, First 4, $61, and 1-4-2-8, 1's Double, 52-70, Quaddy 1-6-1-1, $11,070.50 after the running of race number 8. Rockhampton, 6-3-4-1, dividends are available on site for the last and the first at Cannington, 7-3-4-1, Chasing Pluto, 230-173, Iconic Smile, 194, West on Dasher, NTD, 4th 1, Quinella 670, exact at $7, Try 2790, First 4, 4430 on 7341 after the running of race 1. Ballarat 5, Majestic Tooth, Alan Tormey, 260, 192, Maximez had 230 NTD for the 3, and that is a More Maternal, 4-4th, Quinella 720, Exacta 1120, Try $56, First 466.10 on 5234, 4 and 5 double 620 after the running of race number 6. Meadows at the start over the distance of 600 metres, 1 Zipping Sing 51, Quinley Bale 205. 4 Leroy's Girl, 71. Number 5 Ascend, Geranium, 235. 7 Mr. Field, 480. Fast Reply at $16. We'll be able to pick up Taree, 3 away from there. Next, 360 about Bugle Girl. And then Bathurst in 6, Surprise Pack at 280. Tolhurst Maureen is at $10. Babbling, 13. Ocean King, 950. Bam Bam Brook, $10. Mara Bell, 71. California Princess, 17. Cut the Ribbons, 340. Take His Place, $5, and Cam I Am at $21 for race number 7. And then back to Cannington in 10. Aston Louise, 270, Good Different, 13. West on Mickey, 225. Urban Surf, 260. Brownie Points, 51. Sonic Sydney, 61. Perfect Summer at $61 as we go to the Meadows.
2: Lead here as they move in. Hector Fawley at stud, sixth of the night. Halfway point of the card. And that wind's died right down, next to none now. And they're set for a start. So favourite 210 in box 2. Quinley Bale, the green light on. Race number 6 at the Meadows, the halfway point. They're set. Away and racing, Quinley Bales straight to the early lead from box number two, and she went clear. Three lengths in front from Mr. Field, who has a little brush with Zipping Sing, about three lengths of Send Geranium, and then Leroy's Girl, and last of all, Fast Reply. So Quinley Bale gets a very soft lead, as the map would suggest, out by six over Mr. Field. Zipping Sing, now Fast Reply makes a move, as Send Geranium gets up on the paint, then Zipping Sing and Leroy's Girl. Quinley Bale, a good leader, five lengths to Fast Reply, who's eating up the ground. Quinley Bale three in front from Fast Reply, and Quinley Bale's going to pinch it. Quinley Bale got there by a length from Fast Reply, who was charging home. Third is Send Geranium, then Mr. Field, Leroy's Girl and Zipping Sing. 34 and 53 for Quinley Bale. Straight to the top early. It looked a soft lead for her on paper, and that's the way it's played out. Straight to the front from box number two. And a few of the challenges got jammed up leaving the back. And it was Fast Reply who got around the pack to go to second. But Quinley Bale was out with a good lead. Gee, the run home time of the runners-up is going to be absolutely enormous. To the winner, she's got home in 12:45. She looked as if she was stopping, but it was more to the fact the runners-up was eating up the ground. Number two, Quinley Bale, Asher Bale, Nix Bale, Corey Grenfell, Brendan Wheeler has defeated the eighth, second, Fast Reply. Mark Tung at Smith's Gully, Echuca Sunshine Syndicate, Bernardo Husky Flyer. Number five was third, Ascend Geranium for Joshy Formosa, Patsy Sabbath and Daft Ascend. Quinley Bale bouncing fast, setting up a good...
1: Two wins, Quinley Bale, 270, 178, Fast Reply, 365, Ascend Geranium, NTD, 7-4th, Quinella Paid. 12.60 exact at 13.70, try 33.30, first 4, 59.40. Double pair of twos, 12.70 to the running of race six. Tari, they're at the start. We'll pick them up very soon.
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4: 4, 3, 7 and 5. Let's join him.
5: And this race, number 16th grade, yeah, the Look Smart Uniforms, fifth grade over the 300 metres, a very, very open affair. 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Nick, yes, as they go forward. Rocking Roma, Just a Joy, Funapex and Bugle Girl. Green light for the Look Smart Uniforms, Semtex Knights, Castle Major Conflict and Aston President. Ready? Off and racing now, and into stride a comp of them there. In fact, Rocking Roma showing good speed from out wide. Bugle Girl is cutting down from the deep, and Aston President, it goes forward with the break behind him, Funapex. Knights Castle is starting to get to the outside with the break behind him. Then came Major Conflict and Semtex, but to the wire, taking the lead, Aston President. Aston President has got to the lead over the shadows of the post there, about a half length. Second will go to Bugle Girl, Semtex, was it? The outside. It was the three there. Just a Joy getting through to third. A break behind it was Funapex, Knights Castle. Not the best of luck from Rocking Roma. Then Semtex, Major Conflict, race six.
1: 8, 7, 3 and 5. 8, Aston President, $10.10. 267, Bugle Girl, 170 and 3. Just a Roy, third at 170. 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

0: $868.80, $89.92. Quaddy, 5189. $283.70 after the running of the final race. Now to Narrow, they're at the start, $175, Ashby Mocker.
1: No, $3.50 the previous 7.61 into this last leg. Well, they put up 210, this favourite. I always thought it should have been odds on simply because it's come off 220 and 60 victories. It's going to get a lot of room to move with the scratching of Just Flick'em and also, obviously, the underneath draw. Box 5 vacant as well. $4.80, hey Aldo. He's a good chaser. He's first up for about 6 weeks. That's the only little thing. And $5.50, Heavenly Shadow. He's won from one track and distance. 20 and 87. Probably just needs to find a length on the clock. Just about set here. Race 8. Ready to jump. Set Narrow. Racing. Ashby Mocker away. Okay, there's better pace. Hey Aldo. So Hey Aldo's going to lead Ashby Mocker, the inside out express. They're followed then by Blurry, Heavenly Shadow, and yeah, that's him coming to the corner. Hey Aldo, first up for 7 weeks. Ashby Mocker cuts back to the inside, but Aldo has a break. Hey Aldo, too good for Ashby Mocker. Third home out express, and then yeah, that's him. Heavenly Shadow and Blurry was last of the half dozen. They've gone 20 and 7. Good effort first up. That's been a big run first up for 6 weeks. Hey Aldo, we know he can run.
2: 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No third dividend, Kel. I do sympathise with you, as you know it. He's had that flu for a while. I know. I had the.
0: Okay, we'll leave that there. 8.63. You can find those details online. Hey Aldo, 5.60, 2.46. Ashby Mocker, 1.53 out express, no third dividend. Meadows will be soon to go. 4.40 about Port Ortiz. Lochinvar Hummer, 3.30. Port Toronto, 4.20. Par Excellence at 18. Port Quivers, 16. Trinity Arts, 6.50. And Port Nimbus at $5. Cannington in 10. Happy Valley in 6. Glorious Dynasty, 56. True Brothers, 10. Bright Day, 4.70. Grit Spirit, 58. Homes of Court, $7. Kansas, 39. California Bay, 15. Down Attack, $4. Very Grateful, 20. Legend Star, 39. Loving Vibes, 350. And Tactical Command at 27. Cannington is in 10. Just a Lady, 41. Derby Time, 5. West on Leo, 750. Interruption at 41. Wacky Doo, 34. Clem Fandango, 280. And Tears of Chaos at 170. Now to the Meadows.
3: Favorite. And they are about to move in. So 3.40 about the two. 5.50 Trendy Art. $5 Poor Nimbus. 4.20 Poor Toronto. 4.20 about Poor Ortiz. 19 Par Excellence. 21 about Poor Quiver. Starting signals now blinking away at the top of the lane over the 5.25 with the race favourite Lochinvar Hummer. 3.20 the price has been best backed. Around $5.50 into a low three. It is going to run as the favourite with some competitive form over the longer distances of late. They're just about ready. Race 8 of 12, green light on. Set for the sports bet fast form. The free-for-all tonight, they're set. Off they go. Lochinvar Hummer midfield away. Out fast, Poor Ortiz will lead. Lochinvar Hummer's getting a nice track through underneath of Par Excellence, who stays wide. Getting up along the inside, Poor Quiver. Then Poor Nimbus making ground. Trendy Art, Poor Toronto last. Poor Ortiz the leader. Lochinvar Hummer is awfully close, only a length away. They've broken clear from Poor Quiver. Trendy Art now the one starting to wind up from the back. So Poor Ortiz the leader. Trendy Art's bursting through a gap. Takes the run now in the blinkers. Trendy Art hit the lead. Lochinvar Hummer comes again, wants it a bit more, and Lochinvar Hummer's going to come home strongly and score from Trendy Art, who looked all over a winner turning. Third Poor Quiver, and then Poor Ortiz, who just folded up the last 50. Then Poor Toronto, Par Excellence back at the end with Poor Nimbus, the favourite home, 30 and 19 the run. Well, Trendy Art gave Lochinvar Hummer Winburn turning as he picked the gap, but then with the strength beside his name, Lochinvar Hummer was able to balance up and really charged down the outskirts late. And he has got up for Adrian Kenyon. Number two first. We'll finish it off quickly. Barshabal Chileasy. Adrian Kenyon at Lara will beat the seven. Trendy Art, who at the home corner, when he took the gap between them, he looked home and hosed. He's been ran down late. A son of Tommy Shelby and Boscono, raced by Gavin Kearns at Churchill. And number six will be third, Paul Quiver. The third place getter, Aussie Infrared, Zal Zarel and Corey Grenfell and Brendan Wheeler. Half a length by a length and a quarter, 30 and 19. And it's 2-7, 6-1 after race number eight. 2-7, 6, fourth in number one. More to come in just a moment. Half a length, length and a quarter, 30 and 19 after race number eight.
0: 2-7, 6-1, the numbers there. Lochinvar Hummer, 290 and the win, 290 the place, defeating second. Number seven, Trendy Art, which pays 104, third to the six, Paul Quiver. It's no third dividend available. And number one will be in fourth, and that is Paul Ortiz, who will have the novelties coming up very soon after the running of race number eight. Happy Valley next to go.
4: He's found some space, takes the mark, plays on, and slots it straight through. Oh, what a finish!
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0: Soon to Happy Valley, novelties in the meadows. Quinella 1310, exact to 1750, try $270 in the first four, 2761, 621, 60, 1 and 2 double $8, quaddy 221, 225.90 for the running of race eight. Now to Happy Valley.
8: Third goes the three, Bright Day. He's in the market here, well respected. Winner off of £7 lower a few runs back. And I put 12 Tactical Command in. Right down at the bottom. Recent form was a little bit patchy, but tongue-tied going on now, this seven-year-old, and he is a four-time course and distance winner, so we'll give him a bit of a squeak in this. 8-11, 3-12 for me, Jenny.
9: I've gone with the five. I've also made him my best bet here this evening, Holmes Accord. I thought he presented well. I like his attitude. Very calm, relaxed type of horse. He didn't get too much of a guide in his trial, but he was under a hold in that. And he did arrive here the Black Opal winner. So he's eventually found his form after start number 12. He was able to win for his first up run for David Eustace, and he's fresh here going into this as well. So I've got him on top of number 11, Loving Vibes. He's presented as well as he could possibly be. That's from the Mark Newnham yard. So I'm expecting a good run from him, but he's going to need luck from gate 10. The three-horse Bright Day, such a big, strong type. He looks good. He looks really healthy. Another one with a great attitude. So gate three for him. He should get a good run. And number one, Glorious Dynasty. I just take a little chance with him. I couldn't find too many faults with him appearance-wise. He looked really fit. He was well-behaved. So this is going to be his third race start, and he does get the class drop here. But he's also awkwardly drawn. He's got a big weight to carry, so might be up against it again. But he looks well, so he's in. Of the rest, Dan Attack next best. 5, 11, 3, and 1.
10: Thank you, Jenny. Circle formation here, Paul, and they're breaking that to move in. What is the play for race two?
11: Well, I don't mind two at a bit of a price. Jenny's likes the five as her best, and threw in the eight as well, which I think will lead Dan Attack. So 2, 5, and 8. We'll just take a chance against the well-backed favourite. He's down to 3.1 now, just with that wide draw, but has got the light weight. So if he gets across, it'll be his best chance. There's a few going through very grateful at a price, Exotics, and also Bright Day as well, who's currently at 5.5. More money for the favourite. He's now into 2-1.
10: Very grateful, Nick. That is a Cody Moe runner. He's won the first and draws well in two.
8: He does. So you wouldn't be shocked if he was able to run some sort of race. Though his form's probably not up to the same standard as one or two in this that have sort of been racing and winning. But they dropped him £4, so he's down to a mark of 50, and they've tried a bit of different headgear with him tonight as well.
10: Here's Dom. Thank you, Mark. California Band at 9.4. The favourite is Loving Vibes here for race number two. The Lido Handicap running 1,200 metres for class four. True Brothers off the inside. Ready. And the gates open, they're racing. California Bay half a stride slow, as too is True Brothers off the inside. And Loving Vibes, Homes at Court. Kansas up in the firing line early. True Brothers up into fourth on the inside. A Very Grateful, Bright Day. Grit Spirits deep into the first turn as they hit past the 950 and then came back on the inside. Dan Attack, Tactical Command, one off a break of 2.5 to Legend Star. Glorious Dynasty in California Bay last of all. Tempo's hot here. Homes at Court going tit for tat in front with Loving Vibes. And they're two clear on Kansas. And that trio are five clear on the fourth place runner. Very Grateful passing the 600 metres. True Brothers back on the inside. Bright Day, No Luck wide. Dan Attack and then came Tactical Command shoved along. Next is Grit Spirit, followed by California Bay Legend Star. And the last one coming up towards the home turn is Glorious Dynasty. Under pressure here is Holmes at Court. But he's lifting on the inside. But out in the middle part of the track, it is taking control. Loving Vibes. Kansas staying on. Something's running on from the back. That's Bright Day. Dan Attack between runners. The leaders have folded and Bright Day over the top here for Derek Long. Riding like a man possessed. Bright Day. Bright Day has won over Dan Attack second. Something surely had to come from the back there with the frantic tempo up front. Dan Attack probably a little unlucky over the final stages. Loving Vibes might have clung on for third, but isn't a photo with Grit Spirit, who's gone some sort of race. The son of Dundeal, who was making ground out wider, not far away, was Very Grateful. Homes at Court folded up like a cheap suit. Glorious Dynasty was running on. Legend Star, Tactical Command, Kansas and California Bay. And there was one more. It was True Brothers. Pulled up last. Three, the winner, Bright Day. Manfred Mann, Derek Long. Bang, bang in the first two here for Derek. 4.7 and 1.8. This horse has won three now from 26, the son of Starcraft. Bit to take out of this race and take note of. They went hard through that first portion. The top two, Holmes at Court, Loving Vibe. Something had to give there. Eventually it did. 110.33. Still overall outside the standard time, 19.70. 3.8 from a photo. Could be Grit Spirit there at nearly 90 to 1. Standing by for race two details, the Lido Handicap. Racing.
0: Okay, so that is the running of that event. Cannington, they head to the start here for the fourth. Just the Lady 34, Derby Time 9.50, West on Leo 11. Interruption 34, Wacky Doo 21, Clem Fandango 2.80, and Tears of Chaos at $1 and 65 cents. Soon to the track with Pete.
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0: Cannington, here's Pete for the fourth.
12: Chronic Smile come out earlier on tonight, and it ran second in the opening heat. Thanks, Matt. Runners arriving at the start. Race number four, the Full of Fitness, Spring Maiden Classic Heat number four. Tears of Chaos in pink, the favourite. Clem Fandango, the only one back to beat the favourite, both by Bernardo. And these two young pups have arrived at the start and about to be locked away. The fourth event heats the WA Bred Championship heat coming up on Saturday night here at Cannington. And the first row is about to link in. The fourth event, Tears of Chaos. Out in box number eight, $1.75, Clem Fandango, $2.80, $9.50 West on Leo. And the first row is being locked away. Jamie Marsh locks away Clem Fandango in box seven, picks up the collar and lead. Content he can do no more now. Second row joins the line. The red light's about to go to green. Lewis set in motion for the fourth. Tears of Chaos favourite. And they're ready. Set. Racing. Jumping quickly out wide, Clem Fandango also showing speed. Wacky Doo, Tears of Chaos works across to third up on the inside. Derby Time, Just a Lady, then followed by Interruption. And last of all, as they go towards the back straight, was West on Leo. Down the back, and Clem Fandango leads by two lengths on Tears of Chaos. Five lengths behind them, Wacky Doo, then followed by Derby Time and Interruption. Off the back, Clem Fandango going very strongly, draws away from Tears of Chaos, then followed by Derby Time. Double coming up for the Marsh, and Clem Fandango wins by 4.5 lengths on on Tears of Chaos. Third in was Derby Time, then followed by Wacky Doo along with Interruption, Just a Lady, and West on Leo Thoria, and the time 29.80. 29.80, quickest of the night. Early double for Jamie Marsh and Clem Fandango, a little brother to the first winner on the card in Chasing Pluto, has been able to...
2: And it's got to pay $2.60 and a $1.30, Clem Fandango, number 8, Tears of Chaos.
0: Okay, so unfortunately we haven't got a line to the track, so that's where we lose it. 7, 8, 2 and 6 after the running of race number 4 at Happy Valley, 384 at 11, Bright Day 470, 185, Dan Attack 175, 4 Grit Spirit 19, 10, 11, 4th. 11.05, Quinella 26.70, Exacto at 1216.90 for the Trifers, for 3,507.20 on 38.411. 11 and 3 double, 33.30 to the running of race number 2 at Happy Valley. Cannington 7.82 and 6, Clem Fandango 260, 130, number 8, Tears of Chaos 210.2 was third Derby Time, NTD, fourth to the 6. 2.40, Quinella. 5.90, Exacta Try, 19.20, first 4.65.30 on 7.8.26, 3 and 7 double 18.20, and the quaddy 7.4.37.92.20. Now to Ballarat for race 11, here's Rob.
13: Righto, Matt, thank you at the start. And runners about to move in. Righto, Grant, it's 3.10 Kenya Speed, 3.90 Port Quebec, 4.40 Sugar Cane, 5 Deadly Force, 5.50 Mosey, they're the ones at the top of the market here. It's a fairly wide race, really. Only the 7 running, but 5 well in contention. Of the others, Red Nose 14 all the way out to 21. Aston Monarchy 18 to 41. Coming in. Last of them in. They're right to run for Ballarat 11 of 14. They're right. Green lights on. Set to run. Racing. And Aston Monarchy won the start, goes out to lead initially to Deadly Force, Kenya Speed on the rail, Sugar Cane, then Port Quebec, Red Nose and Mosey the tail ender. On the corner, Sugar Cane went through to challenge the leader, Aston Monarchy. Port Quebec's into the clear running on. Aston Monarchy turned in front with Port Quebec launching down the centre, raced up, grabbed the lead and beats Deadly Force. Third Aston Monarchy, fourth Sugar Cane, and then Kenya Speed, Mosey and Red Nose, and the run there is 22.45. 22.45 for Port Quebec, number 2. Finishing hard to win. Number 2 first, Port Quebec. Miners will go to 6 Deadly Force ahead of 3 Aston Monarchy and 1 Sugar Cane. 2, 6, 3 and 1 more than likely. 8.30 the early split. 22.45 or thereabouts. The winner, Port Quebec, number 2. Beating Deadly Force, Aston Monarchy and Sugar Cane, but we'll stand by in 22.45 on race number 11. Race 12 this evening, and this is a grade 5, 390. They're all in no scratchings, 8 running at 10.14. That's 25 minutes away. 2.6.3.1, Port Quebec, Deadly Force, Aston Monarchy and Sugar Cane. Those numbers confirmed now. 2.6.3.1, 22.45 out in 8.30. And other details to come here on race 11. That winner pays about $2.70 and $1.80. 2.6.3.1 on race number 11.
0: Thank you, Rob. Let's go to Ballarat Trots now where they move up.
8: Above at 12, the mountain is at 50-1, the outsider. So the mobile gate starting to build up some speed. Almost ready to go. Good luck if you're still going with your quaddies. The Durham Park pace. All set. There's the light up on top of the APG gate. They're on their way. Guaranteed Trouble Out Deep is working its way forward. Nearer the peg, Skies Above leading initially, but going fast, the favourite Guaranteed Trouble. And zoom straight across to the top. Guaranteed Trouble takes it up. Supercode is up to challenge now. Has hustled up now to take on Guaranteed Trouble as they're about to duel it out, the two favourites. Third, with the drop on them, Skies Above. Fourth on the pegs was the mountain. Racing up into fifth position, Let's Went. Can move up into the 1-1 and track up Supercode. At the tail end of the field was Ted Bear.
14: They work their way down the back straight in search of the mile peg. In the Durham Park pace, the small field of six have sorted out their positions and guaranteed trouble. Was keen to kick through and hold. Supercode bustled up alongside just to have a little look, but the lead wasn't there, so now grabs up and parks up third. Second at the moment behind the leader is Skies Above. The Mountain is racing on the peg line, three back, buried away. From pole position, it's racing back in fifth spot, sliding past it in fourth position. Let's Went. And at the tail end was Ted Bear. 42.6 lead time to the mile, and they're about to pass the 1,200-metre mark as they head into the straight to complete a lap. The leader, trying to slow them down, guaranteed trouble, getting a nice little mid-race breather. 32-2, first quarter, the final mile. It's backing down the tempo mid-race after that flying start. Second is Supercode, having to do it the hard way sitting park. Skies Above's had a cushy trip third, but under lock and key. They pass the Gillamince post with a lap to go. Fourth, poised, is the veteran 15-year-old Let's Went. It's had a good run, and on the inside, pulling hard, the Mountain in fifth position. Last of the six is Ted Bear. They work their way to the 800 metre mark, and 31 seconds, a bit quicker through that second quarter, but still a pretty comfortable 63.2. First half of the last mile for the favourite, guaranteed trouble. The favourite out in front and out of trouble. Leads 3 metres. Supercode's being worked upon second. Over on the peg, Skies Above, just on loose lines, reined up in readiness for an exit strategy. Moving up and around the outside, Ted Bear on the march is closing in. It's moved up to third spot within a length of the leader as they approach the quarter. Let's Went was struggling. Underneath of it was the Mountain. The whips are cracking off the back. 28-8, they went that quarter, and it's guaranteed trouble. The favourite leading, Supercode's had everything thrown at him, but is fighting on. Around him, Ted Bear, three deep, and back on the inside, Skies Above. Guaranteed trouble leading, but Ted Bear moved up alongside. He's come from the back, Ted Bear, and he went past guaranteed trouble, the favourite, and Ted Bear is going to come on and win. Ted Bear scores. Second close, guaranteed trouble just held on from Supercode. Cody kept on fighting on, and fourth was Skies Above. A break back to the Mountain, and Let's Went just walking over the line at the tail. 29.3 and 159.8 was the mile rate. Ted Bear was just being cuddled at the back of the field in the small six-horse field and has been able to make a run around them three deep going down the back the last time. And quickly swept on by guaranteed trouble, had nothing left in the locker when the challenge came in the last 100 metres. Been able to fight on and run second just in front of a brave Supercode, number three. So 5-6-3 and fourth going the way of the two, Skies Above. 5-6-3-2, a double for the Andy and Kate Gath stable. They won the first with Posterize leading all of the way, and Ted Bear sat at the back in the small field, but has still been able to score, doing it a little different to his stablemate earlier. Ted Bear's by The Storm Inside from Macrae Soiree, raced by P. Nixon, R. Nixon, R. Hutchinson, along with the Hutchinson Watsons Racing and Bloodstock Group, and Jay Gawley. Kate and Andy Gath with a double tonight. Five, the winner, Ted Bear. 6 second guaranteed trouble is by Guaranteed from Canny Opera, raced by the Smart Family, Josh Duggan for Courtney Slater. And Super Code is by Guaranteed from Very Good, raced by the Holloway family, along with T. Burke, Chris Elford for Cole Holloway. 159.9 the rate. They ran the last mile in 2:1.3, and the last half was run in 58.1. 58.1 last half. The margins to be confirmed. 5-6-3-2. The dividend's about to come through. Ted Bear, 7.50 and 4.10. $1.90 guaranteed trouble, no third for Supercode. The Quinella was 4.10, the Exacta 14.40, the Try 39.40, the first four, 157.10. Double, $23.70, the treble, 125.40, the quaddy, 4545, 143.30. 4545, 143.30 was the quaddy from Ballarat tonight. It is all clear. 5-6-3-2 all clear us through here at Ballarat on the Durham Park Pace Race 8.
0: That's our last race for coverage there from Ballarat this evening. And as we start to wind things down here, we've got Ballarat's Greys, though. Race 11, 2-6-3-1. Paul Quebec at 270-180. 6 Deadly, 4-360. Number 3, Aston Monarchy NTD, 4th 1. 840, Quinella, 1890. Exacta, 203-20. Try, first 4. 1750, 4-10 on 2-6-3-1. 5 and 2 double. It was a carryover after the running of that event. Next to go will be the Meadows in 90 seconds. Lush Hour 192, Poor Vine 480, Prendy Tommy 550, 3 Victory 26, Apawa Postman 950, Apawa Hass $8, Paul Yaris $11. Those dividends will be available online because it will be right into us closing down for this Wednesday evening. Hopefully, back to a few winners. We'll pay some bills before we head to the Meadows.
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0: Meadows race number 9 is where we're heading now for the running of the 9th race, but this is our last race for coverage here on the Wednesday race count. Hopefully we've backed a few winners. Hopefully they run on time here at the Meadows as we head on track.
3: Vine has been racing really well. The effort 4 starts ago to Devil's Sympathy was pretty impressive down at Geelong when second. So she's a chance from the good low draw. It's only her second look here, and she was second at her first go at the journey. You've got a Apawa Postman and a Apawa Hass, the two from New Zealand. Seeing a lot of these New Zealanders racing, not just here in Victoria, but across the nation. A fair few have gone to Queensland, so we wish all of the Kiwi expats well over here. And these couple of greyhounds with Team Sharp, with some really good form around Addington. Over a couple of different distances, the 295 and also the 520. The 525, as it was lastly known. $1.70 for Lush Hour off the inside draw for John Barbara. It's been well specced and they're set to jump now. Race number 9. Stand by. Away and racing, and Lush Hour just hesitated a shade off the inside. It's Trendy Tommy out fast, but here's the New Zealander, Apawa Hass, straight across to lead Apawa Postman. The Kiwis putting on an early show. 3 lengths away, Poor Yaris, then Trendy Tommy. A break to Lush Hour, 3 Victory and Poor Vine at the end. Apawa Hass has run this hard. 3 lengths to Apawa Postman. Thereby 3 to Trendy Tommy as they wheel. Apawa Hass by 2. Apawa Postman's chipping away. Apawa Hass in front. It's a Kiwi domination. Apawa Hass 1.5 length over Apawa Postman, and Trendy Tommy a half length away, closing at them third. Then Lush Hour from Poor Yaris, well back 3 Victory and Poor Vine last in 30 and 21, and Apawa Hass will go all of the way. Number 7 for the New Zealanders. They'll be jumping for joy after that. It'll be Apawa Hass from Apawa Postman, who was closing in.
0: We'll leave it there from the track. 7, 6, and 3. Apawa Hass, 860, 470, 659, about 6. Apawa Postman and 320, Tommy NTD. 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Good luck and good punting for the remainder of the evening. You've still got racing from the Meadows as well as Ballarat, both the trots and the dogs, and, of course, Cannington and Happy Valley. Good luck and good punting. That's it for the Wednesday race card.

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0: The Roosters $1.90 and Cronulla plus 7.5 at $1.90. 127 markets on this game. And as usual, I like looking at first try scorer. James Tedesco at $11.40, tri-colours. Daniel Tupou is at $11 and Billy Smith at 11. I should say Daniel Tupou's at $8, in fact. And Robert Toyer at 13. And for the Sharks, some of the players to look at: Will Kennedy at 15, Sione Katoa at 10. Now $17 for Riley Jones, and Renato Mulitalo at 11. Nico Hines at 34 for first try scorer. And as I mentioned, 127 markets on that game. The other game on Sunday, Warriors and Newcastle. This is going to be an absolute beauty. And this game is at Eden Park too. The crowd is going to be nuts. I think they've sold the joint. Should be a cracker. This is what Newcastle Knights player Matt Croker had to say in regards to shutting down the Warriors, and also what happened in the last game too when they played against each other.
1: Everyone does mention that is how well we move the ball. And how well we attacked that day. But before JSAF got set off, we actually started the game really physical, and I think that's going to be the key this week is you can't dip the toe, as you know, like you can't dip the toe in any semi-final, but let alone against the Warriors in this game. So we can't go over there and think that our attack's just going to pull them apart. If I watched the Dolphins game back, that first 60 minutes was awful physical. You know, they were going after the game, both sides, and then the Dolphins just found a way to ask a few questions and they ended up pulling them apart. So I think it's going to have to be a similar story this week. We're going to have to be physical. We're going to have to match their big forwards, but still have the energy and the will to try and ask some questions coming out of the backfield.
0: Market sees Warriors at $1.48, Newcastle $2.65, the Waz minus 6.5 and $1.95 the line, and plus 6.5 $1.85 Newcastle. 127 markets on this game as well. First try scorers for the Waz: Tuapiki's at $11, and Nickel Clodstad is at 9. Pompey, at 17, and Harris Tavita at 19. For the Newcastle Knights, Ponga at 17, Young 11, Dane Gagai at $26, and Bradman Best at 19. So that's what's happening at the markets for the Warriors, Newcastle, and also the Roosters Sharks, the NRL Week 2 of the final series for 2026.
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0: They're making their way to the boxes at Taree for race number 9. This is over the 300. My Dinosaur 8 favoured at 210, opened at 260. Slowly Shore, the 7, 650 to 550, and Becky Bell for $5 to 6. Selection from Robert Brandolini's My Dinosaur at $2.10. Now, we have got the next race at Cannington in about 3 minutes. Favourite is the 7 in Endeavour, keeping at 225. Opened it at 240. Pump Fake, the 9, 310 to 260. Believe in Dream, the 1, from $5 to 480. Pete O'Neill's got the 4 on top in Our Boy Doug at 550.
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4: On around the 11 o'clock mark for the last race. Thank you, Samantha. Oxby Dream Girl, the 1. Rocky Bell, the 2. Naviac Jack, the 3. Becky Bell, 4. Flying Minta, the 5. $13 about the 6. Holly's Haley. Slowly Shore, the 7. My Dinosaur favourite. As they go forward quickly. This is the Active 24/7 Locksmiths and Security, 5th grade, over the 300 metres. Good luck, everyone. Race number 9 tonight at Taree. Set, ready and racing now. My Dinosaur is away, moderately trying to push down from the deep. Becky Bell is going to be your leader. Into second position between him, Naviac Jack, Rocky Bell. Here comes My Dinosaur, circumnavigating and storming around the outside and choosing a lot of the track. Straightening up out wide, My Dinosaur in a photo with Becky Bell and Rocky Bell. Leave it to the judge. Right on the hammer was Naviac Jack. A break behind him, Oxley Dream Girl. Who are we missing? Flying Minta, Holly's Haley, Slowly Shore, race 9, and Becky Bella survived.
0: 4 on top, so it is the 4 for race number 9 at Taree, waiting on the interims to pop through, but it is 4-8-2. And fourth number to B3. So 4823. Becky Bell at 720 and $1.90 for Daniel Stone gets the cash. Okay, Happy Valley's in 4 minutes for race number three. They're paying on the previous, we should note. Can't Go Wrong is, where is it now at the moment? It's to 1370 the nine, but the favourite is Nosy Boy. It is at 305 the one, Romantic Louse the five at 595, and Rosewood Fleetfoot the 6605. Selection from Tom Wood is five in Romantic Louse at 595. Cannington in 50 seconds.
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6: From Morfordville to Marburg to Mudgee. I will go anywhere for you. Wherever you are, this is the National Racing Service.
0: Cannington, they're being placed away. Race number five over the 275. Back to Peter O'Neill.
7: And they're set. Ready. Racing. Pump Fake, Jump Quickly. Also, Believe in Dream shows early speed. Believe in Dream's going to lead early. In third place was Evander, keeping in behind them was King Potato. Cash to Flames out wide. Binaway Oak and chipping away as they swing. Believe in Dream is the leader of the outside. King Potato over the top. King Potato wins from Believe in Dream. Third in was Pump Fake. Binaway Oak was next, and then followed by Cash to Flames, Evander keeping, and chipping away at the rear. 16:37 the time.
0: And on top is King Potato, 16:62.53.19. The numbers with the eight finishing fourth at Cannington.
4: Set Nottingham.
0: You're not calling Nottingham, mate, you can.
4: No.
0: No. All right. What's the market like? You haven't got the market, have you?
4: Yeah, I've got it. Undercover Bear, 240. Holiday Fun, 250. Magnificent, 340. And Dundee Spike, 26s. There's a bit of discrepancy between the third and fourth dog.
0: Okay, it'll be an interesting race coming up. So that's the update with Kel. Now at Happy Valley, they are about a minute away from a start. Let's go back to the track for some mail.
8: Bandaged, which is often the case for him, but he looks fit and healthy, so I think he can run a decent race. I think he's probably got the class compared to a few of the others. And I thought number six, Rosewood Fleetwood, he's backed up really nicely since those two wins last season. He's trialled nicely up at Chongfa, and he's presented well from the Ricky Yu yard, so he makes it in just ahead of Star Bros, who looks well too. So 7-3, 1-6.
9: Thank you, Jenny. With the red light flashing here, Paul, how have you sorted out something for us here?
10: 1, 5, and 6 I've gone with. So Nosy Boy, Romantic Lau, and Rogue de Fleet. They're all in the market, but more money for Nosy Boy into 2.9. Now, there is money coming for Star Bros on that place line. There's a few exotics going through. Smiling won at a massive price as well, but they're just big price exotics. He's a 38.9.6 chance. He's there as well, but Star Bros on a place line, Nosy Boy in a win line is where it's going at this stage, but not too much action in the exotics.
9: How's he
0: backed okay
9: up?
0: So while we wait there, Ballarat there 3 minutes out from race 12. Lauriston Girl the 3 at 240, opened at 260. Navy Day the 1 from 390 to 460, and Ram Raid the $6 to $5.50. Selection from Rob Tester is the 8 Gas Lantern at $9.50. Now they're at the boxes at Nowra, but we'll get to Happy Valley first because runners are being placed away. In fact, Just having a look here, there is three to load. Nowra, they're starting to be called in. Let's get to Nowra because they're just about right for a start.
11: All set. Ready. They're away. Holiday Fund left or right. Goodwheel's magnificent, but Holiday Fund will push up. Up to third, went undercover. Bear Dundee Spike. They're followed. Fauna's Fury. He's using a hell of a lot of the track, Holiday Fund. He's a length and a half on Undercover Bear, who's chiseling for the inside, and then magnificent. But Holiday Fund, he railed the better of the trio, and Holiday Fund will win the last. From Undercover Bear, magnificent, Dundee Spike, and Fauna's Fury was last in 20 and 6.
0: And on top is Holiday Fund at 4.10.220, 1.52 Nowra.
12: Off or Serangoon stood there and missed it hopelessly. Three or four lengths. Can't Go Wrong, Noisy Boy, one of the first two gallopers away. Fluorescence not far away, Jumbo Steps, and also Ocean Impact there as well, and Smiling One towards the inside. So sorting their order up front, Fluorescence, Jumbo Steps, Can't Go Wrong, Keen to the inside of Noisy Boy, Smiling One kicking up on the inside, Ocean Impact just behind the leading quartet. A little break in the field to Romantic Fantasy, followed by Rosewood, Fleetfoot and Romantic Lau from Star Bros. Next is a Family Fortune, and three lengths away to the last of them, Serangoon. Out towards the 1200 metres, slow the first split, a tenth inside the second split, and it is Noisy Boy who eventually found the front and the rail from Barrier 12 for the champion jockey Zach Purton, and via the Football Club at the 1000 metres, he's got some company from Can't Go Wong, who's right up on the pace tonight. Jumbo Steps in the trail, Fluorescence running fourth, fifth on the inside is Smiling One, followed by Ocean Impact. The heavily supported Ocean Impact as they top the rise. The tempo's crept up a little, and then came Romantic Fantasy, Rosewood Fleetfoot, Romantic Lau, Star Bros. Next is Family Fortune, and Serangoon is tacked onto the rear of the field. Inside the 600 metres, Noisy Boy in front. He's had no peace from Can't Go Wong on the outside, and they're a length and a half clear on Fluorescence, and down on the inside, Jumbo Steps, Ocean Impact into the three wide line now. Rosewood Fleetfoot travels okay, just needs an out. Romantic Fantasy, Smiling One, and then came Star Bro, Serangoon, Romantic Lau, hooked to the outside. It is Can't Go Wong inside the final 200 metres. Romantic Fantasy, Rosewood Fleetfoot was travelling like a steam train on the home turn. He's coming with Romantic Fantasy, a ding-dong go. Rosewood Fleetfoot, Romantic Fantasy, Rosewood Fleetfoot just in front. Fantasy. It's a photo finish, but I think Romantic Fantasy in the dying stages has just got up here for the victory over Rosewood Fleetfoot, but there's nothing.
0: Well, it is very tight. We await for the judge to confirm placings at Happy Valley. It is very close indeed, so waiting on the numbers to come through. Race number three at Happy Valley. Now, we have got the Meadows in 3 minutes for their next race, and we should note the favourite in this one, as we await for the market to refresh itself. It is the Three in Gorringe at $2. Now, it did open at $2.30. Drax Bale, the 7, $3.80 to $3.30, and Loco Cade, 4, $3.80 to $6. Selection from James Vandermaert is Gorringe, and the late male is also the 3. Okay, no numbers yet on the Semaphore Happy Valley. Still no numbers race number 3. So it is very close. Very close indeed. So when they come through, we will notify numbers on the previous. At Nowra, we should note 1.527 interim on their last race. Cannington paying on 3.19 and 8. Taree 4.82 and 3 paying, and the Meadows paying as well on race 9. Numbers have come through 7, 6, 10 and 5. 7, 6, 10, 5. Race number 3 at Happy Valley. We will give you the dividends when they do come up on our screen, but as I mentioned, 7, 6, 10 and 5 are the numbers. Okay, Ballarat, they're about to move up. Romantic Fantasy, though, at Happy Valley, 12.90 and 3.45 for Alex Bedell. 6 in Rosewood Fleetfoot at $1.35 and Star Bros, 2.10 to 10. 7, 6, 10 numbers, Happy Valley, race number 3. Back to Ballarat, Grace.
13: Kircher, Gasland, a 17 out, a 7 out to 13. Aston Morialta at 19 and 31 about Aston Chant. Coming up, race 12 of 14 at Ballarat. They're moving in. favourite has box three, Lauriston Girl. They're all in. Green light's on. They're right to run. Set. Racing. Lauriston Girl copped the check early and winning the start. Navy Davies.

0: By McKercher. There's Criminal Minds coming from the outside very quickly, followed by Gaslant and Aston Murray Alta, then Aston Chant, followed by Lauriston Girl, and back last and wide Ram Raid. They turn. Navy Davies a clear leader. Shot out by two lengths to Criminal Minds, running on. Navy Davies clear though and beats Criminal Minds. Third McKercher, then Lauriston Girl, followed by Aston Murray Alta, Gaslant and Aston Chant, and tailing out at the finish Ram Raid. They run their 22.06.
1: And on top is Navy Davies for Nikita Harris at $5.30 and $1.40. It's 174 numbers, Ballarat, race number 12. Now that's the Greyhounds, the harness in 3 minutes for race number 9 on their program. And I think this is their final race on the evening too. Favourite is Yeti, the 6 at $2.20, opened at $7.50. Walking on Water, the 4 from $2.80 to $2.40. And My Bow, the 5, $2.10 to 5. Selection from Lachlan McIntosh. He's got the 4 on top, Walking on Water at $2.40. Let's get back to the Meadows for race number 10 on their program.
2: It'd be very, very hard to beat. Trax Bale's been sprinting well. He's queries at the end of this this distance range. He's at 3.20. And Gorringe, on the other hand, has no query at all running out the trip. Loco Cade from New South Wales has had a few runs here. It's been getting a long way back. Her best form could have her competitive in a race like this, but it does shape up the right race for Gorringe. Down in class, a decent low draw. All 7 of her career wins have come from the inside 3 draws, and she just looks the class runner, the ducks of the class in this particular race as they move in. 2.25 about Gorringe, and they're set for a start now for race number 10. The field in, and the lure on the way. They're set to jump. Away and racing, and Gorringe about third or fourth away, jumping well, surfs up. Miss Sparkle's kicking through, and here's Drax Bale sweeping over. It gets tight early, and Drax Bale and surfs up. They're going to pair off a length and a half to his special. Now Gorringe gets to the outside, 7 lengths to make up. Miss Sparkle's trying to kick up on the rail, and then Loco Cade and Kanama Namaji. It's Drax Bale the leader, but here comes Gorringe ducking, weaving, and now starting to finish with a wet sail. It's Gorringe bursting through, taking the lead from Loco Cade, who runs on. So does his special, but it's all Gorringe. The ducks of the class will win easily. Gorringe by 5 seconds, very close. Loco Cade and his special, they hit that together. Fourth, Drax Bale and Kanama Namaji hitting that together. And then surfs up, who was back at the end with Miss Sparkles, and the time 30 and 44.
1: Okay, so Gorringe gets up at $2.30 and $1.30. It's 3.6 in a photo of the Miners. National Racing Service, trust you well on this Wednesday evening at the previous race at Taree, 4.8, 2 and 3 paying. Well, they're paying out now on 1.5, 2 and 7, and Ballarat Interim on 1.7, 4 and 3. Full numbers, so we're waiting for it. Happy Valley, I thought they were up 7.6, 10. Fourth number did appear on my screen initially, but now that's dropped off for the moment. So we are waiting for numbers to be confirmed on the previous race and Happy Valley. Taree is 5 minutes away from their next race. Favourite for the 10th is Stormy Bella, the 3 at $2.15, open at $2. Now, Herigram, the 4, $2.50, no change. And our Bill, 8, $9.50, open at 9. Selection from RB, he's got 3 on top, and Stormy Bella at $2.15.
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1: Yep, and they'll be back on tomorrow morning. All things Rugby League and Aussie Rules Finals Series. As I mentioned before, Josh Kennedy previewing the Aussie Rules prelims and the semi, Steve Blocker Roach. Oh boy, he'll be fired up and ready to rock and roll. And also Paul Gow with the latest on golf. Okay, let's get the Ballarat now. They are starting to move forward. Race number 9 on the program. And favourite is the 6 at $2.15.
7: So, good battle between the top 2. Walking on Water and Yeti. Yeti will run favourite by the look of it. 2.15, 2.60 now, Walking on Water. They're set to go. The last year at Ballarat, race 9. Maiden trotters and they're away.

0: Text, Sarah's made a break at the start. Billy so fair away, okay, but Lazama next door will cross it. Going forward, walking on water, Mebo was deeper, and the coolers, Yeti's made a break early on. It's got back trotting, but is lost about 25 metres on the group. Not out of the race yet, the well-supported favourite Yeti, but it's got a bit of chasing ahead of it. And Syntex Sarah made that early error and is about 50 metres away at the tail end of the field. Well, single file's going to be the order in the Palmerbet VicBred Voucher 4-year-old and older maiden trot. The leader is Lazama, the local, leads by a length. Trailing second is the second favourite walking on water. Racing third, Billy Sophia. In fourth position, Mebo. And tacking on at the back was Yeti, and chasing hard to try and tack on as Syntex Era. It's about 30 metres away from the group. 45.4 is the lead time, which isn't bad going for the maiden trotters, and they work their way inside the 1400 metre marker. The leader getting it on its own terms, Lazama, the local in front. She leads the way by a length. Second, trailing, getting a nice run walking on water. Poised in third, Billy Sophia. Now, Yeti's going to sneak off the pegs. Might have been trying to flush out Mebo, but it's staying in at the moment. Herbie doesn't want that first over position. So let's Yeti have it, and we'll try and track it up as Syntex Era is still about 15 metres away from tacking on. Down to the Gillamins post. They've got a lap to go in the last. The leader, Lazama, popping off the pegs, walking on water. So it's eased off the inside and easing to get the cover now is Yeti after messing up the start. It's recovered okay, the well-supported favourite, not out of the ball game yet. Nicely poised in fourth. Billy Sophia takes the spot behind the leader. Mebo is last of the group and detached 20 metres away after doing a bit of chasing. Syntex Era won't be able to catch up. 31-3 second quarter. They've quickened up. They've gone a 63-8 half, but things getting serious now at the top. 600 to go. Lazama leads with the deafness popped. It's got a neck to spare. Walking on water's moving up to look it in the eye. Stalking them. Yeti's in third position. Billy Sophia behind the leader, just waiting for a way clear of the pocket, travelled up a bit better onto the back of Lazama, and Mebo's getting into some clear air at the back. 29-6 was the quarter down the back, and a line of three heading for home. Yeti pouring on the pressure out deep, went up to walking on water in the middle, and Lazama on the pegs, who's kicking on. Lazama just in front, cruising up now, Yeti to take the lead, in the middle battling on walking on water, but it's Yeti who's starting to draw away, messed up the start, but has still been able to recover and a big win. Yeti breaks its maiden in style, surging away by 8 metres. Second has gone to walkie on water and third Lazama. Billy Sophia's run fourth. Mebo was fifth. And a break back to Syntex Era, who cost itself with a bad getaway. Final quarters 29-6, then 29-7, and they've rated 2-3.2 in the last.
1: Okay, Yeti wins for Jason Lee, $220.60, 6-4-2. Yeah, it looks like there is an objection on fourth. So, no, on the win, in fact, sorry. There's an ejection on the win at Happy Valley between the 6 and the 7. So this is fascinating. It is a hold all tickets at the moment. So we are waiting on what's happening at Happy Valley, but it's a hold all tickets, we are being told. And they've gone back 5 minutes too. So change to post time. They've gone back 5 minutes from what we're being told at Happy Valley. So it's all fascinating what's happening there, but they are looking at footage from what we're being told. So we'll keep you abreast with what's happening there. Cannington in 3 minutes. Market, well, we've got a moment. Stan Minnelli at $1.33. The one opened at $1.55. Graceful Dash, $4.390 to $4.14. Aston Michelle, $8.06 to $8.50. Stan Minnelli for Pete O'Neill at $1.35. 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
1: Okay, Tari, they're about to be called forward for race number 10. Let's go back to Robert Brandolini.
5: Reps, little whack of the other 41s. Our Bill from box 8, as I've pointed out, can offset the box if it can. It's unproven from a wide draw though. And our racing service on board, thank you, Nicholas. And Tullock Road box 1, an interesting one. A Mustang Sally, another. Okay, they're going forward. Race number 10. Tullock Road inside in. This is the Bale Robert Bobstone fifth grade.

0: ill, but it's very much a routine piece of work. He was heavily back, a little bit weaker on the day, and that lack of experience, just the three runs and the fact he missed the whole year, I think that told it. Put him on the back foot, he wasn't in a great slot. Early doors, a race where pace really held up, the Lost King, your winner, certainly boosted the form and finishing runner-up at Haydock. In a stakes race, the whole race set up, there's no one that's particularly an out-and-out front runner. I like the fact he's in stall three. Hopefully, he breaks sharp enough to get a really positive position. I'd be very happy if heading into the bend he's leading and making the running on that inside rail. I can't forget the support that he had for that handicap at York. Suggests he's a stakes horse in a handicap, and while it didn't quite work out 3 weeks ago, I think it might do here. He's my relatively confident selection, to be honest.
1: Confident selection for Centigrade. Let's spin through some of the others. Naran, who had really good form last season, being back at this trip is a positive?
0: Yeah, I think stall nine, again, they've deliberately been riding him so quietly to try and get him to settle and relax. He was a bit keen at Royal Ascot when he ran well in the Wolverton. Really competitive listed race there. It wasn't disgraced that Haydock Angus has gone through the sectionals there, but Hashim was desperate to get him to relax and finish his race off. Now, stall nine, they're going to have to ride him forcefully to adopt a better position near that inside rail, but they've dropped him back too far on a trip. He won the Glasgow Stakes over a mile three at Hamilton, so you'd imagine they should have the confidence to ride him forward. It's just whether they want to undo all that work to get him to relax at Haydock last time, and that's your question mark. You're not quite sure what connections that have told Hashim or what tactics they're going to carry out with him, but he's a classy horse who hasn't been disgraced in three runs this year.
1: Well, there are a fair few in this race that are entered in handicaps. Cambridgeshire, the Balmoral, he's got an entry still in the Champion Stakes. Okay, 11 to 8 now, Sarah Blanco, relatively easy to back. 4 to 1, Centigrade, Naran, 9 to 2, Crown of Oaks, 8s from 11s, Pacific Mission, 11s, 12s, bar those. Anything else, James, you want to give a mention to before we head over for commentary?
0: Well, they've back room service each way. My big concern is the mile, it's his first time at this trip, but he loves easy ground. The Osbournes haven't been able to get him out on this kind of surface. The dam did stay out a mile, and he's got a nice draw in stall two.
1: Okay, and I was saying to you beforehand that maybe Balmakara might go forward from one. He was second in this race to the subsequent QE2 winner, Cicero's Gift. Good lineup for this year's Fortune Stakes. Let's head up to John.
2: Rishi, thank you. Set to go now. And they're off and racing. So they jump away for this, the Trainer Stone and Tile Fortune Stakes. Centigrade got away well, but he's a bit keen now. Skakuza goes ahead of Centigrade. Also well away, the likes of Pacific Mission from the wide draw, Naran. Staying wide for a bit is Crown of Oaks, but just edging across now. And Cherublanco settles in fifth or sixth place, just gets a lead early, also racing towards the wide outside of the group. So there's a few of them pulling for their head, namely Skakuza and Centigrade. Up front, the two leaders are now Naran, who's done well to get to the lead in the bend from stall number nine. And from a wider draw, Crown of Oak sits in second place. Balmakara is into third place now, ahead of Skakuza and then Cherublanco on the outside. Centigrade is next, and then tucked in behind those is Pacific Mission, Blue RC towards the rear end of the field with Avicena, and Room Service is being pushed along last of all. So they turn for home then in the Fortune Stakes, and the leader is Naran from Crown of Oaks in second. Balmakara against the rail, Skakuza out wide, and on the wide outside flank is Cherublanco starting to go through the gears. Centigrade is flat out in sixth place. Pacific Mission and Blue RC are next. Avicena plugging on at the one pace, and Room Service still at the back end of the field. Up front, Naran can feel Crown of Oaks joining in, and Cherublanco making a line of three down the outside as well. So Naran just in front. Cherublanco, though, really starting to open up that stride. Cherublanco goes on. Crown of Oaks battling on with Naran for second place, but Cherublanco proves too strong. Cherublanco wins by a length and a half, with Crown of Oaks and Naran next, and they were clear of Blue RC and Avicena.
1: When you were considering how races have been run today at Sandown, that was a pretty impressive effort from Cherublanco, who's come home in front of two good guides in Crown of Oaks and Naran, who obviously were the horses to dominate in the early part of the race. How impressed were you, James?
0: Larry, he could have done no more. He got the three wide route that I was worried about, but he wasn't keen. He relaxed really nicely in William Buick's hands, and he's done exceptionally well to finish his race off in the centre of the track, which hasn't been the place to be. I feared he would end up there, but he's been good enough to defy it, and he was the only horse in the race that you could say could be a superstar performer.

0: and so it's proved. Fantastic stuff. Well, I was keen to oppose him, and he's proved me badly wrong.
1: And in the circumstances of the fact that before the race, you were pointing out being away from that rail has seemed to be a negative, and also being on the front end of the race has also been a positive, and where he raced throughout the contest, this could potentially be marked up, even though he was impressive enough as it is.
0: Yeah, well, he's beaten horses red 108 in Narran and 103 in Crown of Oaks. Now, those two were actually drawn on his outside, but there was no real pace on paper, and they've given very sensible rides to Sheen Murphy and Kieran Fallon. They've been able to get across without exerting too much energy. And if you take Sarah Blank out of the race, you would say, well, you've got it absolutely spot on. You've got to be on the front end. You've got to be near the rail, because they have destroyed the rest in behind. But Sarah Blanco, despite not having that ideal scenario, he's the horse that's come out on top. And as I say, I opposed him because I thought he was going to be in the exact position he was in, but he's defied it. My chance was gone with Centigrade. Was very, very keen. Rosser at this point wanted to take back, wanted to get cover, but no one around him was actually going to go forward. So it's meant he's not going very quick. Ended up in a bad position. He's done too much. He's got tired in the grounds. It's a disappointing effort. I wonder if hindsight, they'd have been happier to let him stride on. But either way, he's run himself into the ground. Kieran Fallon, not going particularly quick. He's able to slide across to Sheen Murphy, exactly the same on Narran. Narran settled nicely, dropping back in trip today. I think a good option. But at halfway, I oppose Sarah Blanco, because he was in this position, and I thought I'd been proved right. But he's clearly got a huge engine. But what I like, I think William will be delighted about, he didn't want to risk lighting him up in the early stages, but he's raced so economically, he's relaxed so well. The two horses on his inside, Skakuza and Pacific Mission, they have been beaten absolute miles. Whitecap, Avicenna is also on that part of the track. He doesn't get involved. Room Service, never travelling. The one that finishes fourth is Blue RC, who's right on that far side rail. So this is the mark of a very, very good horse to defy things that have gone against him. Physically, he's a lovely, imposing individual. I think they've very much adopted an opera ballet route. But from what we've seen here, he's a lot more sane than opera ballet.
1: And just looking at the way he's finished today, obviously up to the mile, he's seen the race out very strongly. And as you said, the other exciting part about his performance was how tractable and easygoing he was in the early part of the contest. What would you do with him now, James?
0: What would I do with him now? They've got a very exciting four-year-old on their hands. Do you step him straight up into a QE2 kind of race? We know Notable Speech doesn't particularly like Ascot. Opera Ballo is always going to get taken on the front end. Bayador know how to beat him, just put a pacemaker in. He looked lovely and relaxed. But whether they want to take that big step, because they've missed the whole summer. May, when he ran against David Stike, he's had a routine canter at Newmarket, 25-1 on. Do they want to undo the patience that has worked so well today?
1: Well,
0: that's a question for Godolphin. Either way, if they wait, not a bad thing. If they roll the dice, I can see him going very well.
1: There's no Bo Echo. Stard is not the horse that he appeared to be early part of the year.
0: That low level infection going around Bayador is no...

0: Right then, the grounds are headed towards the boxes here. 3:38 at Hove. Crohane Po 11 to 10 into 10 to 11. So odds on the jolly in two. No trap one, and there's also no trap four here either. So only a four-runner race. Crohane Po for Gemma Byford. Odds on chance. Big of the racing post as well. Go 2.56. Then we've got Fresh Julie Rose for Jason Heath in the three, who's almost doubled in price. Fives out to 9 to 1. No trap four. Drive on Annie. Goes in the five. Another one for Gemma Byford. 7 to 4 out to 15 to 8. Slight drifter, as is Sharp Surprise. 11 to 4 out to 7 to 2. Sharp Surprises struggled of late. Form figures 5th, 4th, 4th, 4th. But Seamus Cale already on the board. Not with Seamus Cale, in fact. Jason Heath around the outside. Right then, odds on Jolly in two, Crohane Po. Runners just standing behind the boxes. Two runners for Gemma Byford, two runners for Jason Heath here. 2 and 5 versus 3 and 6. And about to go in then here. Down on the south coast for race number 5. Races down with our winners out of traps 2, 1, 1, and 3. Here on the move. Odds on Jolly in 2, Crohane Po. And we're off and racing away. Six steps out lively, Sharp Surprise for Jason Heath. Then comes 2, 3, and 5, all in a line around the first couple of turns. The favourite, Crohane Po, gets up the inside though, and Gemma Byford's charge now strikes the front. Led to the tail up from trap 3, Fresh Julie Rose. Then comes 6 round the outside, Sharp Surprise. 5 looking for racing room, drive on Annie. And it is a congested four-runner field here as they turn for home, but it's still Crohane Po, the odds-on favourite, who's just about out in front, trying to fend off all comers, but 6 powering over the top, gets on top to score late. 6 beats to a Sharp Surprise.
1: 14 to 1 Ryaness and 22 to 1 or bigger the rest. So at the moment, you have to say it's a one horse market. It's all about Fairy Glen, who's been backed into clear favouritism of 2 to 1.

0: loading up then for the feature here. Ashariba just going in. Next one in is Orionis. Naga, green cap of Rab Havlin, goes into stall number 7. Seat is already in. She's in stall 11. Here's Mora 4, the mount of Ryan Moore. Here for two rides today, Ryan. Mora 4, stall 6. Kapakira just going into stall number 10 in the pink and dark blue. Not many to go now. She commands. And here's Fairy Glen, who looks like being the last. Fairy Glen in the all-grey jacket, drawn in 2 on the inside. And Fairy Glen is in for the EBF Stallions John Musker Filly Stakes, off and racing for this listed contest over a mile and a quarter, getting away pretty well. There's Mora 4, also up there early on is Naga, the green cap. He's also fairly well positioned here. Up on the outside is Orionis and the red with the white sash and blue cap as they head down the far side of the track. Also not too far away, Ashariba with the noseband. Fairy Glen, the grey jacket into fourth position up on the inside. Seat is out wider, the blue and white striped cap about midfield at this early stage. Rhapsodies towards the inside rail for Tom Marquand, just tracking Fairy Glen through. Sky Safari a little bit keen towards the back of the field, about three quarters down the pack. Held up is Miss Wong and also She Commands. And as they swing out of the back straight, Kapakira in the pink sleeves is in about midfield now going around runners. So leading here is Naga from Mora 4. So the George Strawbridge pair are 1 and 2 with Fairy Glen on the inside back from the break. Orionis is out wider into third. Ashariba is in between runners. Kapakira in the pink sleeve is up on the outside of Sky Safari. Rhapsody hasn't left the rail. Seat's got a few behind now in the blue colours. We've held up towards the back Miss Wong and She Commands at the back of the field. Up the home straight in the John Musker, half a mile to go. Naga leading from Mora 4 in second place. Orionis out a little bit wider with Ashariba there. Fairy Glen is up against the rail for Cullen Rodriguez. We'll look for an out shortly. Then in behind towards the outside is Kapakira. Seat coming under pressure with Ashariba pushed along. Rhapsody is also up by the rail as they head towards the final 2 furlongs. Naga still travels pretty well in the lead, ridden along Mora 4. Fairy Glen is now just trying to creep a bit closer. Rhapsody in behind runners. Seat is picking up on the outside now. They haven't caught Naga yet under Rab Havlin. Fairy Glen is now moving into second place. Then Mora 4 and Seat on the outside. Naga keeps on rolling in front. Fairy Glen is now in the clear. It's Naga from Fairy Glen, and Naga will not be denied and wins the John Musker. From in second place, Fairy Glen, Mora 4, Rhapsody just couldn't land a blow. Seat was next, and Miss Wong ran on late on the outside.
1: Okay, 3.6 for number 1, Azuela. 5.5 for number 8, Sylvia. 6.5 for number 10, Yeshua Yakut. 7.5 for number 6, Neil Perry. It's 10s for number 7, Parai Sultan. Then at 14s, number 2, Aikishrak. 20s for number 9, Usum Bike. 30s for number 3, Balkan Sultan. And number 5, Ekran Khan. So the favourite for our final race, penultimate race rather, with number 4 Balkazim, bred by Gumba Gumba, 3-year-old filly out of Nesmiana. 3.6 for number 1 Azuela. Sari Gaku is the sire for that 3-year-old filly, who's second in the market, but probably the one that you want to keep an eye out for, the winner of our last two in race conditions races sire wise is Yilma Bashar, who I don't think has sired one in this race. And we're without a Yilma Bashar sire, who is probably the most on form at the moment. We've got 2 by Gumba Gumba, Balkazim and Nil Puri. Fatiaga Sylvia is that horse he has bred as well. So looks a little open than the others we've had so far. Moving forward here, this is Usun Bike. Azuela will be moving into stall 4 shortly. out the back there in the light blue jacket. So Alzueda, we're looking to move forward in a moment. So going slightly more forward and moves in. That's it. Set to go for the penultimate contest here in Istanbul. They're off and racing. And it's a bit of an awkward start right at the back from Ekrem Karnan. Also, Balkan Sultan have gone right out to the left-hand side of the track there. And as a result, are both stone dead last as Aksirak is going to make the pace. They exit the back straight. Arzuela sits in second position with a good 2.5 length gap out to Parai Sultan. Next comes Nil Parai in the pink jacket, followed by Yeshil Yakut. Then it comes the blue of Balkazim, who's there along with Sylvia, who are racing a little worse than midfield at this stage. Ulsan BK towards the back of the field along with Ekrem Karnan. Balkan Sultan is outpaced and detached at the back of the field as they're already turning for home here. Is Aksirak towards the far side, just has a narrow advantage over Parai Sultan in the centre. Coming down the stand side is Arzuela, 3 spread right across the track. Yeshil Yakut is next, followed by Nil Parai, and then it's Sylvia, followed down the stand side by the Czech colours of Balkazim. But now it is with Parai Sultan going toward the final 200 metres. Arzuela can't seem to get on terms with Parai Sultan. Back in third is Nil Parai along with the Czech colours of Balkazim, who's up into second position and flying home late in the day. Parai Sultan, here comes, oh my goodness, Balkazim at the line. Oh, it might be just Parai Sultan. Goodness me, it was a slow motion finish from Parai Sultan. Might have just lasted her. Balkazim, though, what a run from him. What a run from her, rather. That was a tight old finish. Parai Sultan, well, the game was up, but I think has just about got to the line ahead of Balkazim, who flashed up with some talent there. If he's not won, certainly look for that one next time out. Arzuela was back in third, followed by Nil Parai, then came Sylvia, far side Yeshil Yakut, and then Ulsan BK. Aksirak weakened away at the finish. Balkan Sultan was well detached going into the turn, but has managed to get ahead of Ekrem Karnan, who finished last of the 10. 121 points.
2: From number 9, California Totality. So hopefully he can bounce back into winning form. A 7-time winner. He looks terrific. I liked his fluency as well. Next best would be number 5. That's Huge Wave. Obviously his last start was questionable, but he looks in terrific order and he's walking out nicely. And of the rest, I thought number 6 is my long shot, and I'm happy enough to put him in as well. He looks, his jockey's just jumping on board Karis Teton right now. Just got on his toes as he did that, but he's been really calm and collected right throughout, and he looks really fit, and he's a good type. So I'm going 8, 9, 5, and 6 for the last.
3: Thank you, Jenny. 8, 9, 5, 6. Jenny's numbers here. So we've got Max Q, horse 8 and race 8. That's usually a good omen. 9, California Totality goes in for second. We've got the 5, Huge Wave, in for Jimmy Ting there. And 6, Packing Angel. 8, 9, 5, and 6, the numbers here as runners head down. There is a former Derby winner there, Tom. Massive Sovereign. He's a big price here tonight, though. Who are you with?
4: Yeah, he's got a bit to prove these days, does Massive Sovereign. Obviously, you're not winning a race since the Derby 906 days ago for him. I really like Max Q here. He's 3.6 at the moment. He's back on the rail. Of course, there's a little question mark over that race with Sing Dragon winning at any old price. And I think the runner-up was a massive price as well, but he was still finishing off at the end. There's nothing wrong with his second up record. He's got the race fitness on his side, so I think there's a lot to like about him here. And his course and distance record speaks for itself. 4 goes, a win, a second and 2/3. He's never been out of the top 3. So on top, Max Q over number 1 spot. Speed Dragon, former January Cup winner of last season. He was detached down the back straight last time out here back in the middle of May, and the race that was ultimately won by Packing Angel, and they meet here again. But he's trailed up behind Alpha Strike, and Vincent Ho was on board in that trial. Lyle Hewitson tonight, Barry number one. So he's a player here. As to his Silvery Breeze, 10 to 1 at the moment. He's a horse that's had two trials leading into this. He loomed up at the 200 last time out in that Class 1 season finale at Charton there behind Beauty Joy, and wasn't beaten overly far. And the other one I don't mind is Armour Golden Eagle. Interested to see where he goes. He normally races handy, so I think that would be the case. They'll try and roll forward again tonight from barrier number 11, and he's had a trial over the 1,548 metres there at Charton, has Armour Golden Eagle. But 8, 1, 7 and 11 here, Paul. Max Q, 3.7.
5: Okay, so with me, I'm with the 11 here, which is Armour Golden Eagle. I thought he might lead on him. If he does, he's won 3 out of 4 here over the course of distance, light weight. 12 and 3.5, might be a little bit of overs. Max Q will be tough, the favourite. He's in there for second. Agree with what Jenny was saying about Packing Angel as well. I think he's a good choice, a chance coming to that. And he absolutely bolted him when he came to Happy Valley for the first time. And then on the minor line, we've got the 10, which is awesome, Fluke. Now, he's a big price. He's going to be on the pace. Blinkers on for the first time at 30 and 7.1. 11, 8, 6 and 10, mate.
3: Gone 8 to beat 11, Paul, with Max Q on top. Honest little fellow. Race as well, second up. Won't mind coming back to Happy Valley. Jockey's had a good night. There is Alexi Bedell, Mark Dunham trains. Thought he could actually Quinella this Mark Dunham, because the 11's going in for second. I'm a Golden Eagle, even from the wide draw on what he's done here at Happy Valley. It's really made him as a racehorse. He's had five starts at Chartier for a fourth. Doesn't look like we're going to get at this door tonight, thanks to Paul breaking the handle. Seven goes into the third, Silvery Breeze from the wide draw. He races well first up, has Zach Purton to offset barrier number 12 and number one Speed Dragon on his first up record, 135 pounds. 8, 11, 7 and 1. Hopefully it runs a good race, because we might need a locksmith to get over here, Nick.
6: I was going to say, if the locksmith can make his way to our commentary box, we'd be grateful. Yeah, 8 on top for me, Max Q, made the best. Look, he's had a run. He'll be rock hard fit. His run last time was good, back on the 6th of September, so 10 days on. He's good around here. He has won second up in the past. There's a lot to like. Alexi Bedell's in form. So 8 for me, 7 in for second, Silvery Breeze. He's got overcome 12, but as Jenny alluded to, you've got Zach Purton on, so no better man to turn that bad draw into a half-decent one, all being well. Can go well fresh. 6 in for third, Packing Angel. I think he can go nicely here. And I've got the 5 in, my old mate, Huge Wave. Draws to Jimmy Ting, Harry Bennett. I think it'd be a better horse next time around after he's had a run, but he's a good horse around here. When the pace is there to suit, he can close off nicely. 8, 7, 6 and 5 for me, Jenny.
2: All right, well, we've had a few equipment issues, so hopefully you boys can get out of there later on. I'm going with the 8, Max Q. He's on screen at the moment. He's a lovely horse. I mean, they're all lovely horses, these Class 2 horses. A lot of quality amongst them, but he did beautifully. He's a lovely, athletic, strong-bodied horse. He's on top of number 9, California Totality. His fluency is really good still. He's a 6-year-old, nicely drawn in gate 3 for Luke Ferrara, so he can roll forward. He might give you a good sight. The 5, Huge Wave, paraded well. Obviously, he had that big break before his last run, so they might have had a few little issues with him, but he certainly paraded nicely here. It looks like they've done enough work with him. And I thought number 6, A Packing Angel, looked good. I like him as far as my long shot goes for this evening. He's definitely capable if he can get himself a nice run from gate number 6. So good luck. If you're having a bet in the last, I'm going 8, 9, 5 and 6. And we won't see you again until next Wednesday, because there's no racing on the weekend.
3: There's not. Thanks, Jenny. Every chance we'll still be here next Wednesday trying to get out of the door. But thank you for your help tonight. All right, breaker, breaker. We'll be going in the last. Handles, Lily.
5: Oops. We're going to go Jenny's value play, Packing Angel. Tom and next best bet Max Q and Armour Golden Eagles at double figure price 6, 8 and 11. Max Q a 3.7 favourite just though. Lizonda's 3.7 as well. Packing Angel comes up next 7.2. There's only one in single figures, but every horse is given a chance. So we've got a scratching here. Huge Wave is out. You can see the red flag coming up for a Huge Wave. So the saddle's coming off the 5. He's currently a 15 and 3.6 chance. So we'll see how that affects the price. Now there is money coming for California Totality. We have seen this in the past. He's likely to be right on the pace as well. He's at 15 and 3.8 now a place. But that horse will come out, which is Huge Wave. But Max Q still the favourite. No, he's not now. Lizonda's gone favourite.
6: Yeah.
5: So you need a new number.
6: Obviously, Huge Wave was in before. I'll replace him with the 12, Lizonda. So I'll go 8, 7, 6, 12. Doesn't really alter things too much, but I'll put Lizonda in, given that Huge Wave won't be taking part.
5: And he is the new favourite at 3.5 from Max Q at 3.5. Nothing much between them. Let's go through the market, because we have got a little bit of time with this horse coming out. Speed Dragon at 22, 24, Massive Sovereign, 9.9, Sagacious Life, Helene Feeling 34, 6.9 Packing Angel, 10 Silvery Breeze, 3.5 Max Q, 15 California Totality, 27 Awesome Fluke, 11 Armour Golden Eagle, and 3.5 Lizonda. And there's just confirmation about the scratching or the withdrawal, number 5, which is Huge Wave.
7: Thank you, Paul. Did you expect Lizonda to be favoured in this race?
5: No, I didn't actually. I just wondered, because both his wins had been at 1800 metres, and I just thought maybe this would be one run leading into an 1800 metre event, but look, he did definitely improve towards the back end of last season. He does need a little bit of pace on because he gets back, but he may well get that, and horses have come from the back tonight as well, so look, I can see the case for him, but I didn't expect him to be. I thought Max Q would be a clear favourite.
7: There is Elizonda on a screen. Nick Sagacious Life at 10. It's Casper Founds again, Blinker's first time.
6: Yeah, look, I mean, you've got to be wary of anything Casper sends here, really. And obviously, this is a decent type of horse. And, you know, he's had a bit of a break. He did win fresh up. And, you know, this is his first go around here. So, obviously, you know, Casper does like to bring them here. And he's obviously quite a talented type of horse, that's for sure. So, yeah, any late money is going to be quite telling, isn't it? But at this stage, he's solid, 10 and 3.3.
7: It's never normally in the market, Paul. Awesome Fluke, and he's not again tonight. And there's been a number of times last time, and he's outrun his odds.
5: On pace runner, Blinker's on for the first time. Now, look, I threw him in on a minor line, just for wider exotics. 28 and 6.6. And as you mentioned, he is an underrated horse. He always seems to go out at really, really good odds, this horse, and runs above them. And with the lightweight, look, I wouldn't be surprised to see him run another good race.
7: Sorry, Paul.
5: Yeah, and I'm just saying, with Lizonda and Golden Eagle, I mean, all the lightweighted horses are given chances in this race.
7: And Packing Angel, Nick, we know what a smart horse he is on his day.
6: Yeah, look, he is. He absolutely is Packing Angel, and, you know, Karis Teton riding him for any of the... He's £7 higher than that win. That came over Soleil Fighter. So he's a pretty good sort of yardstick, I think, to measure the form by Soleil Fighter. And, you know, he runs some solid enough races thereafter, including in a Class 1 win last seen behind Beauty Joy. So this would certainly be slightly calmer waters for him, though it is obviously a very competitive race.
7: Makes it hard for Speed Dragon with that top weight.
5: Yeah, it does. Look, we know he's a very good horse, but maybe this is a lead up to something else. Currently 20 to 1 as well, Speed Dragon. But look, if he gets the pace on, you know, he's got a good finish on him, as we know, Speed Dragon.
7: The Sagacious Life is now in the gates. Tom, there's not too many to lock away for race number 8.
4: Thanks, Mark. And we go with our Huge Wave here for the final time tonight. It's been an entertaining night's racing. A couple of doubles there for Derek Long, Zach Purton, along with Douglas White as well. There's been a massive bumper crowd down in the beer garden. Natalia D's created a real frisson down there tonight. And we're back here again next Wednesday for a more Happy Valley. Lizonda is the favourite at 3.1. For the last on the card, Packing Angel standing okay. And Barrier 6 Speed Dragon about to come up. Teamed it up alongside of Awesome Fluke. Silvery Breeze about to move in, so that'll leave Max Q to come up. He's at 3.8. Green Lamp now is Armour, Golden Eagle into 6.5, California Totality 9 to 1. He's about to move in, and there's place money Helene Feeling. The Checo handicap to round out the program. Last one goes in. Tony Speechley, the starter, is on the Ross River. And we're set for a start. 16.50, the gates open, they're racing. And Silvery Breeze out the back door early with Massive Sovereign and Awesome Fluke. And going forward here is Helene Feeling, driving through the centre here with Sagacious Life. And out wider Armour Golden Eagle, who has gone forward and he's sitting up on the speed. But he is wide into the first turn. California Totality kicked up on the inside behind Helene Feeling. And next to him is Max Q, followed by Packing Angel. Lazonda looking for three in a row tonight. He's got four behind him. Up on the outside is Awesome Fluke, Speed Dragon, Massive Sovereign, and back last of all is Silvery Breeze. Slow first section, 28.13, and Helene Feeling is in front. He leads here a length over Armour Golden Eagle second as they corner into the back below the 1,000 metres. Running third is California Totality, Sagacious Life fourth. 2.5 to Max Q. Then came Packing Angel on the rail, a fraction keen. Next is Awesome Fluke passing the 800 metres. Speed Dragon, Lazonda's well back in the field, Massive Sovereign and Silvery Breeze can see them all last as they run towards the 600 metres. On standard, pretty much the second split. And it is Helene Feeling, a former January Cup winner, leading the way over Armour Golden Eagle up on the outside, who's poised to strike. Then came Sagacious Life. Next is, on the inside, California Totality, Max Q, hard-ridden, coming to the turn. Packing Angel travels well between runners. Speed Dragon on the inside. Lazonda out wider. Helene Feeling in front. There the challenges, Armour Golden Eagle, Sagacious Life, and here's Lazonda. Lazonda down the outside with Massive Sovereign further out. Lazonda comes up to Sagacious Life. Sagacious Life, Lazonda. Lazonda pokes the nose in front. He's unstoppable at the moment. Lazonda, three wins in a row, and he's...
5: White flag raised. That off over almost 10, the Clonmel Racecourse Supporters Club fillies made Noble Honor and Chanala with Bustle Up on the inside. Essential Comedy being followed on settling down by Emily Esther Fay and then Susie's Angel. Grisolini is next and then Colleen's Girl. A couple of lengths to Estrelita as they bear right into the back straight and moving on as Essential Comedy has built up an advantage of over three lengths from the noseband and Noble Honor. Joined for second by Chanala and then Emily Esther Fay, two lengths to Susie's Angel and then Colleen's Girl. The final coupler, Grisolinia and Estrelita. Continuing up the far side is Essential Comedy and Joey Sheridan with the lead. Into second place, Chanel and Ben Cohen. Knockback is brought into third, Noble Honor and Shane Foley, and then Emily Esther Fay and Susie's Angel. Colleen's Girl is two behind Grisolinia and Estrelita. About to run down the hill, it's Essential Comedy, closely followed by Chanel. A bit of a break to Noble Honor, Emily Esther Fay and Susie's Angel with the back three, Colleen's Girl, Estrelita and Grisolinia. Running downhill, Essential Comedy tracked a length and a half away and second by Chanala as Emily Esther Fay moves to dispute third with Noble Honor, followed by Susie's Angel, then Estrelita and then Colleen's Girl and Grisolinia. Turning into the straight with three furlongs to go, the Clonmel Racecourse Supporters Club Fillies Maiden is Essential Comedy, almost joined at the head of the home straight by Chanala, followed then by Noble Honor, Emily Esther Fay riding behind them, and then Estrelita staying on ahead of Susie's Angel, Colleen's Girl and Grisolinia as Noble Honor has swept to the front from Chanala as these two kick clear from Emily Esther Fay. Essential Comedy weakens and then Estrelita. Noble Honor just has it inside the final furlong. Noble Honor from Chanala trying to rally on the inside. It's these two, less than 100 yards to go. It's Noble Honor just doing enough to open her account from Chanala. The wall clear of four Estrelita.
8: Yeah, the market was quite strong on Noble Honor and absolutely spot on. The filly wins the fifth time of asking for Jesse and Shane. Chanala was second every chance. 9-4 at the winner. Reaction with Fran over on Extra. We're off to Sandown. They're down at the start. This is the 405. Incoming Phillies handicap over a mile. Couple of handicap debutants. Oh, yes, you do. Really well punted. Was 9-2 with 365 earlier on today. 3-1 now on track. And Luminaire now being supported into 7-2 from 9-2. 5-1 bar awaiting us at Sandown. Machine James.
9: Thanks, Alex. This is a hard race to solve, even though Yes You Do is solid enough at the top of the market. But as you pointed out, James, the stable form is a bit of a question mark to answer.
3: Yeah, the plus is they've had a lot of seconds recently, I think five or six in the last 3 weeks or so. But they are looking for that elusive winner. 78 days, 66 runners since the last one. But she ran a cracker 19 days ago, finishing second. I quite like the drop and back and trip angle.
9: And the fact that she goes forward.
3: Yep, stall six. She used what I had Lighted to be forward. I think Safi will be forward and Kimiko Glory. Lightning Glory just edging in there and they're winning Buick. She's very consistent and she's another one that can go forward. But I just felt most of these fillies, Rishi, I thought were handicapped at their limits. Luminaire is probably the most consistent, but she's £4 higher than her Newbury seconds. Lightning Glory is up another two for Newmarket Cess. So I do think, Oh Yes You Do, her daughter Zarak, a three-year-old, still open to plenty of improvement, and maybe a drop back and trip is exactly what she needs to get into the wins enclosure.
9: There's a bit of substance to bits and pieces of her form, and dropping back and trip to a mile, having made the running, looks like it's going to be in her favour. Okay, the loading up process well underway. Others that you would put on your shortlist, James?
3: The grey just going forward,
9: Wondrous Light.
3: She will love the ground because it is pretty testing here. The time's been very slow. Saw 11 I don't like though, so it's swings and roundabouts. She'll like the ground, but she might be stuck a little bit wide. Sarah Blanco's the only horse to really figure in that free wide berth, which so far we can upgrade what he did in the listed race 35 minutes previously. But on the whole, I think most of these are handicapped to the hilt, and I do think Davinissi is going to get a welcome winner. Keep an eye on that one there, number 11, Medway Queen. Quite a nice looking Churchill filly. She's been off for nearly a year. Keep an eye on her because I think she'll probably come on for this run, but she's got a bit of scope to be a handicapped filly for the Willie Muir team.
9: Okay, last three I think going forward, including Kimiko Glory. With tears in my eyes, another horse who's been pretty consistent, not out of the first three in her five runs so far. She's just going forward with the Monty Roberts rug on. Let's head up to John for the call.
10: So Glory last in was very slow, very keen to post, I should say. Set now, they're off and racing. So jumping away, the trip here is 1 mile, the Inkerman Phillies handicap underway, and starting brightly, Lightning Glory to dispute it with Sydney Rock, and Enchant also got a good start. On the inside now, moving forward, both Luminaire and Kimiko Glory, and on the outside, with Tears in My Eyes, now takes much closer order as well. Meanwhile, those at the back include Medway Queen and Wondrous Light, the grey, last of all. So on settling down at the end of the first quarter of a mile, we've got Sydney Rock disputing it with Kimiko Glory on the inside running rail. Third place for With Tears in My Eyes. Then a break of two lengths or so, seeing Enchant race together with Luminaire. Luminaire followed by Siddle, and then on their outside, Lightning Glory, who jumped well enough but has been restrained. Oh Yes You Do is only got two behind, Wondrous Light being one of them, and the other one is Medway Queen. Into the straight then, and Kimiko Glory scuttles on with the lead by a length and a bit to Sydney Rock, who's out slightly wider now. That all means that Luminaire has got plenty of room to manoeuvre if good enough between rivals, with Tears in My Eyes next. Enchant and Siddle make a move forward, and the grey, Wondrous Light, they all come forward together. Oh Yes You Do, it looks like, oh no you won't at the moment, followed then by Lightning Glory on the outside and Medway Queen at the back end of the field. Up front, Kimiko Glory still just in front from Luminaire with Tears in My Eyes. Sydney Rock comes next, no room for Wondrous Light here on the outside. Lightning Glory with a thrust home, and Medway Queen running on nicely from the back end of the field. Kimiko Glory joined by With Tears in My Eyes. Medway Queen still rattling home with Tears in My Eyes. With Tears in My Eyes, Medway Queen, followed then by Lightning Glory on the outside and Kimiko Glory next.
11: Decide to enjoy a bit of freedom on Weir's side. We'll be looking to build a lead. Not the strongest coming home. Leddon was picked up by Hollyhill Rose last month, so you'd like to see the son of Sign It Ace out in front if you're taking the short prices. Beretta Michaela, 11-4 out to 130, runner in the red. Roby and Rio, 4s out to 9-2. Bit of interest in Amber's Hope. Big prices, 7s into 6s. Here we go, set for a start, Sunderland. Bunny on the move then here at Sunderland. We are racing away in the 409 at Sunderland, and six a little bit slow to go. 2 and 4 pace up nicely. Black Jacket, Holly Hill, Layla drives up round the outside. One short of racing room, Beretta Michaela, and is squeezed out. It is still 4 in charge then. 3 lengths clear of trap 6, Statsman. Then comes 2 on the inside. It just puts in an extra stride, Robin Rio. It's 4 is out in front. Holly Hill, Layla, 6 and 2, plus 5 giving chase, but it's a chase in vain here. 4 is away and gone. Makes all in good style. 6 up for 7. Second time between 2 and 5 for third.
0: Possible pace angle. I suspect David Egan, having seen Naga may call in the pre, or pretty much may call most, or certainly make most of the running in the previous race, might adopt similar tactics here, because it's not been easy to come from too far off the pace. It's generally horses who have been ridden to the four have, certainly on the round course, have done well. I think there's one race yesterday where they went too hard, but generally if you're handily ridden, you are going to be in a, should have every chance here. Round the table has got a tactic where that's often the case for him. Tycoon Toby Moore's able to take 7 pounds. Toby had a double just the other day at Kempton. Young rider, of course, Ryan's son. So Ryan and Toby, father and son, battling it out here. Ryan, of course, is on the very much the shorter price favourite in Enoch. Enoch's a horse who's always been well regarded. They had to take their time for him. He's a son of Frankel, won on his debut, really impressed with the way he won on his debut. And then he did, admittedly, wasn't overly impressive when he won on his return, but he did win at Lingfield, and he should come forwards, and certainly for the extra furlong in trip. They're loading. Right, loading. Nizam's gone in. Point of contact, Jason Watson's mount, drawn in 9. Rogue Millions got the blindfold on for Stores entry. Jimmy Speaking about to go in. Shameful as well for David Probert, who had that nice 2-year-old winner earlier today. Well, this one just playing up Shameful, rearing up there. Rogue Millions goes in for Harry Davis. Stall 1, first start for James Owen. Here's Enoch, the favourite, who looks relaxed. Looking to make it 3 out of 3. This son of Frankel, very well regarded. We'll see how he gets on today. Be a stiffer test. Came out, needed to, a bit of stoking up to win on the return, but he did manage to win at Lingfield. And has his mark now. And looks a fascinating contender, but is priced accordingly. Savvy Disco going in. Has been in decent form, if you ignore the fall last time, which was unfortunate. Love Beach, Danny Muscat going in there. Tycoon for Toby Moore. Toby, who had 2 rides at Kempton a couple of days ago and 2 winners. Still able, of course, to claim the £7. Round the table, who's lightly raced and improving. Be surprised if David Egan got him out handily here. Likes to be prominent. Jimmy Speaking is next. Masked Warrior for Tom.

0: Marquand going in as well. Thank you, Gina. Masked Warrior goes in. And Masked Warrior is in, all in, for the Goff 2 Million Series Handicap. They're off and racing over 1 mile and one furlong. Nizam a little bit slow into stride. Getting away well was Masked Warrior. Also prominent early on, Jimmy Speaking is quite keen to get a good early position. Savvy Disco is up there, as is Shameful up on the outside. Now round the table on the inside, Black Sleeves, the Yellow Stars gets more handy. Enoch in behind, White with the green hoop. We're on the outside, Point of Contact in the blue and yellow. Just been taken wider there by Enoch, this part of the track. Love Beach is in behind in the green silks. Towards the inside, Tycoon in the violet. Towards the back is Rogue Millions. And the slow-starting Nizam is at the rear of the field. Jimmy Speaking leads under D'Souza as they begin the sweep towards home. From Shameful in second place, then round the table and David Egan in third. Savvy Disco, Billy Lochnan is next with Toby Moore on Tycoon up against the rail. Enoch out a little bit wide in the white jacket alongside Love Beach, then in behind that towards the rail, Rogue Millions losing its position, Point of Contact. It's only got two behind now, Nizam, and Masked Warrior has also been shuffled all the way back. So up the straight, Jimmy Speaking still leads from Shameful and David Probert in second place. Round the table is in third with Savvy Disco. Enoch's in the clear with every chance there. Tycoon by the rail with Love Beach in behind for Danny Muscat, then Rogue Millions trying to improve a bit in the red colours, then Point of Contact, Masked Warrior and Nizam, as Jimmy Speaking heads to the final two furlongs with Savvy Disco. Enoch taking an age to get going, trying to get into it. It is round the table, and then in behind is Shameful. Point of Contact up on the outside improving, so is Rogue Millions. Jimmy Speaking still leading. Savvy Disco round the tables in between. Love Beach trying to get there as well. Jimmy Speaking being taken on now by Round the Table. Round the Table and Jimmy Speaking heading up towards the line. Round the Table just from Jimmy Speaking. Love Beach next with Tycoon staying on in behind. We've also Rogue Millions and out wider.
1: South Coast now, more action coming from Hove. 6-4 out to 7-4. Favourite in two. Gigi's Parachute 100-30. Show Jumper 8-1. Mad Mouse 3's out to 9-2. We try again, these 2-1. Trap 6 is vacant. So favourite in blue here. He's Skellus, 6-4 out to 7-4. Runner for Gemma Byford. Only had the two starts, so plenty more to come from the blue. Skellus then is our market leader here on the move. Right, here we go then, lightly raced pup in two. A Skellus, 6-4 out to 7-4, market leader. And we're off from racing and two, a little bit awkward out of the boxes. Three, Show Jumper, jumps fast and is away. Four and five, Tangle. And it's the inside boxes, 3-1-2. And the white jacket just took an extra stride there down the far side. Still out in front, length of the tail up from Gigi's Parachute. Then coming Skellus in the blue jacket, trying to make inroads, the short price favourite. But one now strikes the front, Gigi's Parachute for Cole Gardner. And quickens up nicely, three. And just holds up, four is trying to stay on. And the red jacket's away and gone. Four does rally and rattle home for second, but the bird has flown. One beats four.
2: Trained by William Haggis, who finished runner-up beating her neck last time at Lingfield. And last season, she looked a really smart prospect. She won both her starts last season at Yarmouth, first of all, and then under a penalty on what wasn't a particularly great race at Windsor next time. Never, not seen until May after that, so probably had an issue. But just showed very little in her first three handicap starts. But
3: keep an eye on her, because I'm assuming she's got the earplugs on in, has she? And he's just going to pull
2: the way she was shaking her head, it might be music.
3: Unless she's got the iPod music. I think you're just about to see a Sheen or pull the earplugs out. Let's see if we can keep

0: an eye on this. I think she's difficult to read, but she did blow the start last time and could be a fair bit better than that. And there you go. Out come the earplugs.
1: Yeah, it's how she reacts now, isn't it? Because they've obviously been in to keep her calm, and she is a buzzy filly who did miss the kick last time. If she breaks better, because the winner made all their style kids, she was probably the best horse in the race.
0: And her music type, do you think she's a heavy hard house, heavy metal, bit of funk soul? What do you reckon?
1: Not a filly. Filly would be something a bit more gentler, wouldn't it? Maybe a bit,
0: Barry White?
1: Yeah, a bit of Barry White or Lionel Richie or something.
0: I absolutely dread to think what is in Chris Dixon's music selection.
1: Eclectic, I would say.
0: No, I don't. I think it's a fairly straight bat.
1: Bit of James Blunt.
0: Do you know, I don't think he probably listens to racing podcasts. Almirada Prince, 2-1 favourite from threes, 11-4 from threes is Brummel. I know that Steve likes that one. 5-1 call to action. 8-17-2 straight ahead. 11-1 bar the top three. Let's go trackside and rejoin the man himself, Chris Dixon.
2: Football podcasts, actually, a lot of the time. Bit of the radio, bit of music, which is all sorts of stuff, really. And I'll be tuning into the Racing TV podcast this week because James Willoughby is the guest with Dan and Martin, I understand. So might have a listen to that. Not sure when it's out. Might be later on today. Might already be out. Brummel is the horse that I quite like here. I do think that that was a good run at Doncaster last time out. He's got the right draw. It's all fairly obvious with him, isn't it, really? But Ancient State, who finished in second in that race, he came out and won narrowly at Doncaster over the course of the weekend for Adam Kirby. That was a good effort in a competitive race. Papa Cocktail, who finished behind him, went to Southwell and won next time out. So you sort of look at that and think that there's got to be every chance that Brummel is off an attractive mark, ready to take advantage of that drop in the weights, really, at his favoured track from a nice draw. And I think he should get a good position tactically. Almirada Prince, he's clearly going to have a chance once again. He's been in some quite competitive races and he's been running very well in them. It's just getting his head in front has proved the problem, hasn't it? And maybe the handicapper is about in control. Dropping him back to 5 furlongs here. His last win was over 5. Most of his form this season has been over 6. He's had the one go this year over 5 furlongs. That was at Newcastle on the all-weather back in March on what was just his second start for the yard, and he ran perfectly well. I think it makes little difference to him, the trip, and I expect that he will run well once again. But I just thought Brummel looked a better handicapped horse, really, and they've got a £5 claim off his back with a rider who's had a couple of winners in the space of the last week. Satires, the latest one at Thirsk, and yeah, quite a few positives for Brummel, really. Of the others, straight ahead gets a quick turnaround. He's probably not got bundles in hand of his handicap mark at the minute, but didn't go his way yesterday. Been in good order before that. I think call to action should run well. Got a slightly awkward way of going, but ran very well here behind
3: Jimmy Phoenix Charge. Another one who's so lightly raced. He's due on the inside, open to any amount of improvement, and this is moderate racing at Newcastle. A8, I think A9 is bottom grade, so this A8's not going to take too much winning. We shall see how they go here, though. Last couple being locked away. Big two in the market then around the outside. White Hills Louis in the 5 and Lexi's Bullet in the 6. Hair on the move. Here we go, and then Bunny Sit in Motion for the 4:22 here at Newcastle. Big two in the market, joint favourites 5 and 6. And away we go, and 2 and 3 walk from the boxes. Red Jacket, lively start from Puckane Light, who is a big drifter in the market, but is going to rail tightly at the second turn and take them along. From the 4, Do It Zara, then comes the blue of 2, Black House Bolt, 3. And the big two in the market, 5 and 6, the joint favourites have got past most of them here from halfway. Round in the final turn then, and Puckane Light trying to defy the market drift, still out in front. 4, though, is pressing right round the outside. Do it, Zara, on the jam stick, gets there.
4: So move into place. Straight ahead. Keeler to go into stall 10. Straight ahead to go into stall 2 for the We Are Christmas Party Central Handicap. 5 furlong race. Straight ahead, moving up now into stall 2. That's it, they're all in. They're off. 5 furlongs of the journey in front of them. Slow start there from Fierce. Almirada Prince began well with straight ahead. And I'm Done Dare is to the running rail. A Cruel, the grey. Big Cyril not too far away. Snore to Empress Olivia's in the black and yellow diamonds. Brubble is around about 3 lengths off the speed with call to action mid-division. Fierce now back the running rail. Further back to Emperor Caradoc and Desert Treasure. And they've only got one behind, and that is Keeler. It's I'm Done Dare, straight ahead, and A Cruel. They're the front three. Almirada Prince just in behind them. Big Cyril Brummel. The black and yellow diamonds of Empress Olivia. Call to action. Desert Treasure is away to the right. Fierce is trying to get into it. Furlong and a half left to go. Straight ahead. A Cruel. I'm Done Dare. Almirada Prince. Brummel looking for a gap and beginning to run on. Fierce is up along the inside. It's getting congested to that running rail. It's A Cruel.

side on the rostrum. Horses taking one more turn. Flag is up. Making their way towards the start. The flag is down, the tape is back, and they're off and racing. For the Racing TV, proudly supports Teenage Cancer Trust. Handicap hurdle, 10 flights of hurdles to be jumped and 2 miles and a quarter to get round as they make their way at a decent clip. And it's Whispit Twob who leads them to Cawthorn Cracker and Struth. That's your leading trio over the first. Ivy Nater, the outsider, was a little bit awkward there, followed by Fine Point in the two-tone blue. Then Hijo de la Luna, followed then by Scott's Poet, who's often held up and taking a bit of a hold at the back of the field, is on the bubble as they take flight number two. Whispit Twob just jumped out to the right there somewhat, but still leads by a couple of lengths. Cawthorn Cracker is in the red and white colours in second position, then Ivy Nater in third. Blue and yellow Struth, followed then by Fine Point in the two-tone blue. Then Scott's Poet, Hijo de la Luna, who was the best turned out in the parade ring, is last but one, and on the bubbles at the rear of the field as they make their way to flight number three. And this Whispit Twob is a bit of a tear away now, and again jumps out to the right a little bit, leads by about 4 lengths. But it's possibly going a bit faster than Freddie Keithley wants. To Cawthorn Cracker in second, Ivy Nater in third, then Struth up the inside, followed then by Fine Point and Scott's Poet, Hijo de la Luna in the black and orange colours, and the grey silks are on the bubble at the rear of the field. So they're levelling up into the home straight, 2 flights of hurdles to jump on this part of the track, and it's Whispit Twob who continues to lead, just not quite as far in front now as she was. Ivy Nater towards the left as we look at them in second, Cawthorn Cracker, the red and white colours in third as they take that, followed then by Fine Point who jumped that well, and followed by Struth in the sheepskin cheek pieces, Hijo de la Luna, that bright orange cap, the dark blue and orange cap there is Scott's Poets, and on the bubble still at the rear of the field, making their way down towards what will be the last in a circuit's time. Freddie Keithley still having a bit of a fight on his hands to control this Whispit Twob, who again jumps out to the right. One of the horses there flattens it. It might have been a Fine Point who, despite that, has made pretty stealthy headway into a more prominent position there, the two-tone blue. Cawthorn Cracker down on the rail in third, followed by Ivy Nater, and then Struth, then Scott's Poet, Hijo de la Luna, and on the bubble is still at the rear of the field for Grand National winning jockey Ryan Mannier. They're making their way from the grandstand, final circuit of the track to get round, and it's Whispit Twob, who's now just getting a slightly more forceful ride from Freddie Keithley to try and stay on the straight and narrow, as it were. Cawthorn Cracker right down on the rail there in second. Fine Point is in third, continues to make a decent headway on the outside of Cawthorn Cracker.

0: turn out of the back straight for the final time. Whispered Twob is back to the front, but once again she's driven along. Fine Point is also towards the outside of her and jumps that well. Fine Point now goes on as Whispered Twob seems to have hoisted the white flag. Cawthorn Cracker moves into second. Hijo de la Luna is making interesting headway around the outside in third. Ivy Nater is in fourth, followed by Struth and Scots Poet. Then the retreating Whispered Twob, and On the Bubble is still at the rear of the field. They're making the levelling up for the judge and the final two flights of hurdles. And it's Fine Point that leads to in second position Cawthorn Cracker. Hijo de la Luna, the headgear there, moves into third position. Struth is still travelling well. Ditto Scots Poet, who's creeping into this as they come towards the second last flight of hurdles. Fine Point, Cawthorn Cracker. Fine Point jumped it well. Cawthorn Cracker, though, towards the right, jumped it nicely too. And these two have just gone on a little bit now. Here comes Scots Poet trying to throw down a challenge. And Hijo de la Luna and On the Bubble. They're down towards the final flight now. Scots Poet towards the right. Then Fine Point to the left. Hijo de la Luna and Cawthorn Cracker. A lot will depend on the jumping here. Good leap from Fine Point to Cawthorn Cracker. And then Scots Poet. And it's Fine Point that leads for Joshua Thompson in the closing stages. Cawthorn Cracker battling hard. But Hijo de la Luna and Scots Poet. Cawthorn Cracker the far side as we look at the dot there. And Peter to second Fine Point. Then Hijo de la Luna was third, fourth horse home. Scots Poet.
1: Opportunity to get back to winning ways here today. 6.0 for the two. Biljin Urquizi for Issa Akavayus was a good runner-up 2 starts ago. Disappointed when fourth last time. Needs to leave that well behind here in the red and white colours. The 9, Ruhinaz Ferit Yardamichi, winner 4 starts ago. Returned to form when third last time. Wouldn't rule out the 9 horse here. And the 1, Aurora Bai for Aziz Akdemir, would have an obvious chance in this contest, having been 4th last time and returning to a fair level of form. As in goes Buyuk Hatun. Buyuk Hatun goes into the stalls. So we've got a few of them out of line here. They include Rankly Guzel. In comes Gulda Dash, who's going to be loaded up without the jockey on board. Gulda Dash moves in. There's Nali Gul. The 12, Zumra Sultan, looks like being the next one to go in. So Wrinkly Guzel may well be the last one now, as we wait for Zumra Sultan to move forward. And one left to go. That one will be Wrinkly Guzel. And then we'll have a complete line for the second race. This Purebred Arabian conditions event for 3-year-old fillies, 1,200 metres, sprinting here. Be very surprised if they're as strung out as they were in our previous contest. But around here at LSEG, anything's possible when it comes to winning distances. Very similar to Shanley Erfa and Diyarbakir is LSEG. They tend to end up stretched out at long intervals. Just waiting now for Wrinkly Guzel to go in stall 13. 2.80 is the market leader, Lejin Tay. Biljin Urquizi has been well supported into 5.5. Aurora Bai, the one horse, is now 6.5. 7.0, Ruhinaz. 8.0, the 6, Mir Athena, is one of the more livelier options in the market. And here comes Wrinkly Guzel. He's taking a turn down there at the start of the moment. Wrinkly Guzel

0: is currently a long way away from stall 13, which is not ideal. Continues just to go around in circles behind the gate rather than actually being offered towards the stalls. Now is considering moving forward. And Rankly Guzel is slowly starting to get there now. But again, has backed away. Sent on their way, and Rankly Guzel has got herself in an awful mess, and towards the inside, Aurora Bai has unshipped the jockey. We've also got Zumra Sultan stood still. So nobody was expecting the stalls to be opened, but they are sent on their way here. Out in front it is then, Lejkin Tay, who's gone straight to the front end. Tamir Athena in second place. Third to the outside is Biljana Kizzy. Guldadash is keen in the light blue sleeves and not giving a jockey any chance at all. Buyuk Hatun is next in the field, and they're followed through by Emerson Kizzy. These are the first six as they head into the home turn. Absolute chaos here in race two. Out in front, Lejkin Tay leads the way to, in second place, Biljana Kizzy. Towards the inside, Mir Athena is prominent. Next in the field is Emerson Kizzy, followed through then by Ruhinaz. Ruhinaz in behind has got Gnarly Ghoul to the outside, dropping anchor now, Guldadash. Then comes Dr. Mirai. Behind them is Buyuk Hatun, who's gone backwards very quickly. And Kia Pench has always been towards the rear. They're into the straight here and powering away at the 200 meter mark. It is going to be Lejkin Tay who's going to go on to win it. Lejkin Tay, by as far as she wants, goes away and wins nicely. Second place, this is where the race is going to be. Second place is Mir Athena. Ruhinaz down the outside in third, tight for fourth.
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2: Rider just getting his irons and getting back on board as you see Billy Lee go forward on Ken Condon's runner, who's dropping down a distance here today, Blue Nastrum, into stall number two. Kikori will be in stall number six, and there will be glory, I'd imagine. May well just take a lead, perhaps, at this kind of a trip here today. But that said, won't be keen to give away stall number five, as we've got two left to go. Question mark about the trip for number six going into gates, perhaps Ready to Mingle, who did have two good runs on the all-weather when last seen at Dundalk. We get up to Jerry for the call. Kikori to want to beat for me.
1: What's that? Chinab, seven of an abbreviated mile and a quarter, the Schlievenemon Maiden. There Will Be Glory is the early leader from Desert Swing. With Desert Swing as Kikori as they turn up the far side. Then Ready to Mingle and Blue Nasturtium, closing up at the tail, both Queen of Chinab and Place Your Regrets. Kikori edges ahead from There Will Be Glory, followed by Blue Nasturtium. Two lengths to Desert Swing, edging the fourth from Ready to Mingle. And once again, there's a gap of four lengths to the final couple, Queen of Chinab and Place Your Regrets. It's Kikori and Declan McDonough going on, a little more than a length in front of Blue Nasturtium and Billy Lee, taking up second from There Will Be Glory and Andy Slattery. Then Desert Swing and Shane Foley, Ready to Mingle, Reese Holohan next, and then Queen of Chinab, Ghulam Abbas, and finally Place Your Regrets and Nathan Cross. They've gone by the halfway stage in race two. The Schlievenemon Maiden is Kikori, the leader from Blue Nasturtium. Ready to Mingle improves to edge into third from There Will will be Glory at the back of them is Desert Swing with a few lengths to Queen of Chenab and Place Your Regrets. On the downhill it's Kokori holding sway over Blue Nasturtium, Little Between Ready to Mingle and There Will Be Glory for the third spot, and then Desert Swing as they swing into the straight. Kokori by a length to Blue Nasturtium, less than two lengths back to There Will Be Glory and Ready to Mingle. They're matching strides third and fourth as they straighten for the judge. Just over a quarter to run, it's Kokori, followed by Blue Nasturtium, and then Ready to Mingle, and There Will Be Glory, a furlong and a half left to go, and kicking on is Kokori. From Blue Nasturtium, There Will Be Glory is trying to stay on again, and then Ready to Mingle, they've got well spread out. It is Kokori further clear, into second with less than 100 yards to go, There Will Be Glory, and then Blue Nasturtium. Kokori is another going in for Joseph O'Brien, has made virtually all. From There Will Be Glory, third was Blue Nasturtium.
3: Well, the market's been absolutely...
4: Runners are loading up now. Mythological Star is in, going forward as well, Edwin Hubble. Next one is Box Clever. Asset to go forward together with the Golden Snitch. Sir Guy Breeze heading forward as well together with the Golden Snitch. Barbary Boy waiting next. Rasputin in as well. Rishi, thank you. Set now. They're off and racing, so they jump away. Asset was the slowest one out of the gates, with the Golden Snitch the first to show. He leads from in second place on the outside. That's Rasputin with the red cap and sleeves. Barbary Boy, another one who jumped well from the mile and a quarter gate, a very close third. Mythological Star comes next, racing with Sir Guy Breeze, and between those two is Box Clever. Box Clever then tracked by Edwin Hubble, who's at the rear end of the main group, together with Brighton Beach. So those two well-fancied runners, absolutely side by side, but they only have one rival behind them at the moment. That one is Asset, as they continue to race toward the end of the back straight. A furlong or so's time, they'll be making the turn, and the Golden Snitch will lead them there. The Golden Snitch, tracked still by Barbary Boy and Rasputin around the outside. Then, wider still, Sir Guy Breeze with Mythological Star just about in fifth place. Box Clever and Brighton Beach next. Edwin Hubble second last, well and truly held up, and the back marker is still Asset as the runners make their way round the bottom bend. Less than half a mile to go. Indeed, when they straighten up any second now, the three furlong marker will be in sight. The Golden Snitch with the lead heads for the home straight first of all, with Rasputin in second place. Barbary Boy's white face showing up in third. Sir Guy Breeze just edged to the outside. Meanwhile, Edwin Hubble making ground, but sticking to the inside rail, and will just need some luck in running from there. Meanwhile, down the outside, look at Asset arriving from the back end of the field, traveling very powerfully. Brighton Beach is in behind him, and now he's got a switch on Edwin Hubble. The others, headed by Rasputin, are beaten off. So Asset's made a big move. Can he sustain it to victory? Sir Guy Breeze goes to the line with him, and they're clear now from Edwin Hubble, who's trying to stay on, followed then by Brighton Beach. Asset it is, who's just hung over towards the rail, idling in front here. Not much room for Sir Guy Breeze as Edwin Hubble still gets closer. Asset it is, though, to the line. Asset by just over a length and a half. Sir Guy Breeze and Edwin Hubble, they were next ahead of Brighton Beach, who in turn was well clear of Barbary Boy and the others.
3: Ward number two, Lady Kirk. Eight runners, 1 mile, 3.5 furlongs. They start literally right opposite us, behind the big screen, actually. Alistair Clare is the favourite at 15-8. Willowwood at 4-1. 5-1, Caraway. 6-1, Clocker. Now she's dancing 8-1. 17-2, Lady Kirk. Shangri-La, 12s. And Princess Honeybee ran 28-1. So runners down at the start here, just a short distance to the 1 mile, 3.5 furlong start. Post time here, 4:45. Favourites number 3, Alistair Clare.

0: Walker's already in. Lady Kirk goes in. Also in now is Willow Wood for Kieran Schumark. Alistair Clare looking for another win. Lost the last race in the stewards' room, but had been in good form with plenty of wins already this season. Shangri-La goes in. There's Caraway. Now she's dancing, loading very quickly. Princess Honeybee should be the last. She's in. Set to go for the British EBF Premier Fillies Handicap. They're off and racing over 1 mile and 3.5 furlongs. So the start of the back straight, they head down the far side. One of those up there early on is Caraway. Another one, Lady Kirk. Jockey's looking across to see who wants to press on. No one's overly keen. The one who's out very wide is Willow Wood in the light blue colours. Lady Kirk, the yellow sleeves. Alistair Clare in the black and yellow alongside Clocker. A bit keen in behind that, Princess Honeybee with a noseband. Now she's dancing and Shangri-La is the back marker. So Willow Wood, Kieran Schumacher taking his time to angle his filly across. With Lady Kirk in the yellow sleeves, David Egan, winner of our previous race, David. In behind Caraway in the blue cap, is out a little bit wider. Clocker, Billy Lotnan looking for a double, is also fairly handy. Alistair Clare, black colours with the yellow star, is alongside Princess Honeybee in the white with the black star on the cap. The back two remain now. She's dancing Kaya Fraser on the outside of Shangri-La and Callum Shepherd. So Willow Woods leading by a couple of lengths. From in second place, Lady Kirk. Then in third is Clocker with out wider Caraway and Harry Davis. Then in behind that, Alistair Clare, George Wood on the outside of Princess Honeybee and Tom Marquand. The back two remain. Now she's dancing on the outside of Shangri-La and Callum Shepherd as they begin the turn for home. And Willow Wood still leads by a couple of lengths to Lady Kirk in second. Caraway is in third place. Clocker sticks by the rail, tracked by Princess Honeybee. Alistair Clare still held up midfield. Towards the back of the field, Shangri-La, and now she's dancing, and Kaya Fraser. It's about six lengths covering the field with half a mile to go. Willow Wood's lead is down to a length to Lady Kirk in second. Caraway out a little bit wider. Sticking towards the rail is Clocker, with him behind Princess Honeybee, Alistair Clare being held together. Then now she's dancing, passing the threes, one from the back. Shangri-La will have to pass them all. So heading to the final quarter of a mile, Willow Wood now being hard ridden and taken on by Lady Kirk for the lead. Caraway now shaken up, as is Clocker. Alistair Clare's travelling very nicely. Shangri-La now is in the clear and tries to improve. Alistair Clare is moving through very smoothly and has now gone on from Lady Kirk. Shangri-La moving into third place, but Alistair Clare, George Wood, barely moving, just pushing this filly out hands and heels. Shangri-La staying on for second, but Alistair Clare, she's in fine form and she wins again. Shangri-La second, Lady Kirk with now she's dancing on the outside, staying on late, chased in by Caraway.
1: Already been on the score sheet. Is it a gilt-edged opportunity here, Steve?
2: Well, we've had two odds-on favourites for the previous novice and maiden races at Beverley, and they both finished second. So are we going to get another odds-on favourite beaten? Well, Rocco Nana, that was a really good starting point at Goodwood, finished third on that occasion, the first home of the debutants, the two in front of Rory Run, and she does look to have a fair bit of size about her, so you'd expect she could easily improve. Bayside Boy, who's the stallion responsible for Rocanana, has had an excellent first season as a stallion, and nearly 20% strike rate. There's lots of stamina on the dam side, and class too. She's a granddaughter of Wince, the Guineas winner, so it's all coming together. But she's very, very short, considering not only is there Zephyr, who's finished runner-up on both her starts at Newmarket and now is stepping up in distance. I'm not sure she was in love with Newmarket. It might have been that she was a bit inexperienced too. And Ed Bethel's won this the last 2 years. He's got two debutants.
1: Okay, there's all the details for this next then as they assemble down at the start. Tom Boole is going to be in alongside Steve shortly. You can see the newcomer in Getty in the blue and yellow. Let's get trackside. We join Chris.
3: Yeah, thanks, Alex. And the top two on the race card here, including that horse, Divine Concerto, going forward. Daughters of Stradivarius, who signed his first winner earlier on in the afternoon here at Beverley, and in doing so, landed a 25 grand bonus for the winning owners. The first 10 individual two-year-old winners by Stradivarius will get that bonus. So, could be a particularly good afternoon for the connections of those two. As you mentioned there, Ed Bethel, who is the trainer of Benedetti, one of those two daughters of Stradivarius, also has the Gayath filly Engedi in the lineup, and the yard are looking for a double, as is Danny Tudor, who rode the yard's winner Miesmi earlier on. Rocky Nana is very much, however, the horse to beat. She is the daughter of the Bayside Boy, who sets a good standard on that debut effort at Goodwood, and she should likely progress. Zephyra, who has looked a little bit awkward in the way that she goes about her work in a couple of starts so far, should be suited by the stepping trip. Let's find out.
4: Terrible start there for Divine Concerto in this the EBF Phillies restricted race, and Zephyra began well. Favourite Rocco Nana second place, Mudora just in behind them, being followed by Bearing in Time, and then Benedetti to the outside, Wells Fargo's Envoy in the blue jacket red cap, Engedi is following, and Divine Concerto, after a poor beginning, last of all trails the tails, would be about 10 lengths off the speed, and it is Zephyra on the downhill run, leads by around about 3/4 of a length to Rocco Nana. Mudora's a close-up third, length and a half away to Bearing in Time, then a break of 3 lengths to Benedetti. Wells Fargo's Envoy and Engedi are together, and they're 3 lengths on from Divine Concerto as they approach the turn-in. So about to turn in, just over 3 furlongs to go. Zephyra the leader, being followed by Rocco Nana second place. Now Rocco Nana trying to move alongside Zephyra, is on the girth certainly. A break then of around about 3 lengths to the blue-jacketed Mudora. Then several lengths to Bearing in Time. Engedi now starting to shape okay to the right in the blue and yellow, with stable companion Benedetti close up. Then Bearing in Time and Divine Concerto. They're heading now towards the final furlong and a half here, and it is Zephyra along with Rocco Nana. And Rocco Nana now has hit the front, edges over to the running rail, but asserts and goes 2 to 3 lengths clear. Zephyra in second place, and these are well clear of the others who are headed by Engedi, but this will go to the short price favourite, Rocco Nana. Rocco Nana strides out to win nicely. Zephyra second, Engedi shaped well in third, and the stable companion Benedetti was in behind, followed by Mudora, Wells Fargo's Envoy, Bearing in Time, and Divine Concerto.
5: In the end, that was pretty easy, wasn't it, for Rocco Nana.
6: Alex Goldfield, and then Hoj Holy Smoke comes from Dan Skelton's yard down there in the Midlands, in the blue with the white star, white sleeves, green armour, blue cap, white star. Hoj Holy Smoke is the mount of Harry Skelton. So the horses making their way to the start. It's in the home straight. They jump one flight of hurdles and then embark on a further 2 circuits of the track around this tight hurdles track here at Kelso, 2 miles, 4 furlongs, and 189 yards. Let's take a look at the betting. Hoj Holy Smoke is the 2-5 favourite, and it's 13-8. Hand me down a star. Race you offered 4.55. Get your bets on for this quite high quality match race. Hoj Holy Smoke is the favourite here, understandably so. A very useful steeplechaser. Was actually 3rd in the Paddy Power Gold Cup at Cheltenham in November of last year. Was clearly primed to be what they thought a very, very useful handicap chaser. Didn't quite work out that way. It's not necessarily not worked out, but Harry Skelton, or Dan Skelton, of course, very keen on trying to complete this record of winners in a year and overtake the mark held by Martin Pipe. And I think he's decided that Hoj Holy Smoke, who still qualifies for novice hurdles, can register 1 or 2 victories in that sphere. Did so at Bangor last time. Whereas Hand Me Down a Star was a winner at Fontwell in novice hurdling company, but hasn't raced in steeplechases to the much more rarefied level that Hoj Holy Smoke has. Horses at the start.

0: Ricciardo on the rostrum.
1: And Holy Smoke did make all at Bangor last night.
2: Yeah, and maybe it's going to be... they're not going to go hammer and tongs. Absolutely no way, but he's not the most robust to be taking 4-9 anyway, but it's clearly a race which you're easily just going to watch and not really get involved in.
1: Bang on post time then for race 2 at Kelso. Here's John.
3: Holy Smoke leading them into the starting gate. Flags are down. The tape is back and they are off and racing, although not necessarily a particularly strong gallop as they head towards the first of 11 flights in the Borders Carers Centre Novices Hurdle. Holy Smoke for the Skeltons leads over that first flight to Hand Me Down a Star, who's happy to give Holy Smoke a good 4 or 5 lengths in the early stages. Sean Bowen aboard Hand Me Down a Star and Harry Skelton aboard Holy Smoke. It's the Jockeys Championship in microcosm here at Kelso this afternoon as they make their way around the bottom turns at a pretty sedate gallop. Holy Smoke, who's good enough to finish third in the Paddy Power Gold Cup over steeplechase fences back in November of last season, trying to exploit the situation down in Hurdling Company here, Novice Hurdling Company as well, leads by about 4 lengths as he got a flight 2. Holy Smoke pretty fluent at it. Hand Me Down a Star for Sean Bowen sitting in second, making their way on to flight number 3. Holy Smoke, Harry Skelton's got a very good record here at Kelso, 34% strike rate, 16 wins from 47 rides over the last 5 seasons, and they seem to have found an opening here for Holy Smoke. I think they have. Hand Me Down a Star, Sean Bowen, happy to still sit about 3 lengths off the lead, making their way down the side of the track, and it's Holy Smoke in those sheepskin cheek pieces. Gave that flight a bit of air. Hand Me Down a Star got a little bit lower as they will head into the home straight, still with well over a circuit to go, of course. And it's Holy Smoke still with a lead of about 2.5 lengths to Hand Me Down a Star. Fifth at Cartmel last time, having won at Fontwell the time before that. And the lead though remains with the Bangor scorer, Holy Smoke. That was a first effort over hurdles in novice company. And he's trying a similar level this time round. Good jump there. What'll be the second last in a circuit's time from Holy Smoke. Hand Me Down a Star. Sean Bowen playing cat and mouse with his principal rival, certainly at the moment, in the 2026-27 Jockeys Championship. Holy Smoke leads them. Hand Me Down a Star just being nudged into that by Sean Bowen, and actually responded with a very fluent leap. And Holy Smoke, thought I'd get that wrong at least once, is the leader as they come past us with a circuit still to go. Holy Smoke now leads by 2 to Hand Me Down a Star in second. So one more circuit to get round. They were going around about 29 miles an hour at this juncture a circuit ago. Just be-

0: Sada Doncaster. Her runs in race 9. On the way, and Ballymat Ellie Trap 3 broke best. She'll lead them in toward the corner. Over the 6 Gordons Bennett, it goes up in a second. Then came the 4 Amazing Emperor and 1 Skilled Warrior to the back marker Alno D. They've gone through halfway. Ballymat Ellie by length over the 6 Gordons Bennett is closing in with every stride. They've kicked away 5 lengths over the 4 Amazing Emperor as they head the way towards home. Market leaders to find it out. Ballymat Ellie from Gordons Bennett. It's Ballymat Ellie to win it. It's 3 Ballymat Ellie from 6 Gordons Bennett clear from the 1 Skilled Warrior, the 2 Alno D and the 4 Amazing Emperor last. Market got it spot on. 1-2 favourite Ballymat Ellie sees off the 13-8 second best Gordons Bennett. She was well away, Ballymat Ellie.
1: For the third race, the Sure Blue Way, 3-year-old handicap, again just south of a mile 2. Loading, Cowboy John LeBaire. Incredible Army and Ella's Gold. John LeBaire, the top weight to the 4 early on, with Uchter again, followed by Mari Christian and Barora Aura, Conquer on the inside as they race up to the first turn. It's Uchter again going on by 2.5 to 3 lengths from Mari Christian into second, followed by John LeBaire, Barora Aura, Cadreville, Arizona Star, and then comes Queen of Astolat. Look back into mid-division, Conquer and then Mrs. Lady Bella, followed by Sweetie 2 and Ella's Gold and Gary on Green, a break to Zitkala Saar, and well behind is Incredible Army. Uchter again and Paddy Harnett lead by less than 2 lengths to Marta Christian and Shane Foley, with Cadreville continuing to work up to the leaders for Reese Holden on the outside. They're followed by John LeBaire and Donna O'Connor, Barora, Arizona Star, after the stable companion Sweetie 2 and Queen of Astolat, with 2.5 lengths to Conkrum, Mrs. Lady Bella next, then Ellis Gold, Gadion Green, Zitkala Saar, struggling on is Incredible Army. It is Uchter again, gathered in in by Cadraville, who joins issue. Two lengths behind them in third is Mara Christian. And then Barora Aura with Sweetie Two edging into contention. On the inside, John LeBear, followed by Queen of Astolat, and then Conquering Mrs. Lady Bell. Arizona Star and his goal. Gary Owen Green's at Carlos Sa, a long way behind his Incredible Army as they pass the three. And they sure blew away three-year-old handicap. Still in front is Dr. Again from Cadraville, followed by Barora Aura, Mara Christian, Sweetie Two, John LeBear, Queen of Astolat next, followed by Conquering, then Gary Owen Green, Arizona Star, and Ella's goal, a falling and a half left to go, and it looks wide open. Dr. Again from Cadraville on the inside is Mara Christian, then Barora Aura, followed by Queen of Astolat. Dr. Again joined on the inside in a barging match with Mara Christian, then two lengths to Cadraville. Mara Christian is getting on top deep in the closing stages of Shane Foley double one, snug enough in the end from Uchter again, who just failed to make all.

0: Acoustic Music is out the back together with Top of the Morning. Always, Rishi. Thank you, always. Lovely day. Goodness me, hard to believe, isn't it? Next time we're here, we'll be watching a novice hurdle or something like that. But there we go. Sterling Fortune is the last one in. We're good to go. They're off. Jumping away then. The trip here is a mile and a quarter. The final flat race of the season here at Sandown is underway. The trainer Stone and Tile Mosaic Fillies Handicap. And it's Top of the Morning who takes the field along. On the inside, Sterling Fortune is there together with Mohab, who jumped well. So too did Mbop and then Florizel. Florizel around the outside of the group. Florizel is followed closely by Champagne Bow towards the inside. And then on their outer, Sweet Horizon, just moving forward a little bit now. Mystic Music is next, Pangborn and Talitha Rouge, second last early on. Last of all is Albertini Star. Both of those two, of course, really well fancied to win the last. And they're in the last two positions. Tiny group filled up, though, as they head towards the end of the back straight. Top of the Morning, and Marco Ghiani leads, with Mbop going second on the outside. Wider still is Florizel with Mohab, and also Sterling Fortune still well in touch towards the inner. Sweet Horizon is a very close sixth. Champagne Bow turns in seventh place, but only three lengths off the lead. And they're followed by Mystic Music. After Mystic Music comes Pangborn. Talitha Rouge still being confidently ridden at the back of the field, with only one behind, and that one is Albertini Star. Still only five lengths cover the field, though, as they sweep for home. Three and a half to run. And Mbop comes wide, brings a few wide with him as well. Sweet Horizon, Florizel also coming slightly wider. Talitha Rouge now begins to make a forward move, and Albertini Star goes wherever Talitha Rouge goes. Meanwhile, the action on the far side sees Top of the Morning under pressure, and Mohab comes through to be the overall leader, also plugging on Champagne Bow, and now dropping tamely away. Sterling Fortune is well beaten. Up front they go now, and Talitha Rouge and Albertini Star have come to the front here. Albertini Star trying to match Talitha Rouge's move. Pangborn on the stand side trying to join in with them now. Albertini Star hits the front under Isheen Murphy, goes on from Talitha Rouge. Pangborn is next, followed by Mbop in fourth place. It's Albertini Star who wins the last, and she did it really well. She streaks home by nearly three lengths, tied for second between Talitha Rouge and Pangborn.
1: Laura Cochran on board, stall 12. Nose-banded Startled Lady, Remy May about to go in for Jason Watson. Only a few left to load now. There's Court Drive also about to go in for Billy Lochnan. Startled Lady goes in. Couple to load, Remy May and Court Drive. Remy May going in. Here's Court Drive for Billy Lochnan into stall number 8. She looks like being the last. All in for the Eastern Power System Fillies Handicap. They're racing. Court Drive a little bit slow into stride over this straight 6 furlongs. Also Romantic Twilight, not the quickest away. Marianne Mozart, the far side, broke smartly. Three staying over there with Remy May in the yellow and black colours, and also Mini Idol, who's quite keen in behind the other two. Down the centre of the course, Ioness, last year's winner, Red Sleeves and Cap, is right up there with Raffles Angel, the winner of this race 2 years ago. Molly Mack in the purple and green, Cutie Pie right down the stand side. The Grey's Dark Brunette is about centre field with Court Drive in behind. Startled Lady in the nose band, the pink and check jacket, alongside Thunderous Love. Romantic Twilight hard ridden down the stand side, approaching the final couple of furlongs. Marianne Mozart ridden along. Raffles Angel travelling strongly right down the centre of the course. Far side is Remy May. Ioness now under pressure. Molly Mack's got every chance still. Startled Lady is trying to come through. Court Drive in behind runners, but it's Raffles Angel who hits the front with a furlong to go. Startled Lady trying to cover the move. Court Drive now is beginning to stay on strongly towards the far side. Raffles Angel, Court Drive and Startled Lady. Raffles Angel now driven all out, still holding on, and Raffles Angel wins this race for the second time. Court Drive and Startled Lady close for the places. In behind that was Thunderous Love.

0: dancers making their way out onto the track for the Paul Ferguson's Jumpers to Follow handicap hurdle over the same trip as the previous race. Horse number four is Dream's Car in the black with the white stripe, the half sleeves and the quartered cap. Ryan Mannier is aboard for Katie Scott, having all that success on the flat, of course, and Dream's Car is her representative here. Next out is Starlight in the purple with the...
1: It's a load. Albahi and Golden Samba now. Two to go. Diamond Aura and Cassilli. There are five races here at Beverly Cassilli. And that's it. Cassilli is in. All in. So all in. Going over the extended mile and they're off for the first division of the Hearn Handicap. Copran 5 broke well and is going to try and bag the running rail. Pink Jacket Star Supreme running prominently. Widest of all is a Diamond Aura going forward there to take a prominent role and probably try and lead. And also on the premises is It's a Boy. The leading bunch followed by Camille Green Jacket, mid-division sit for Albahi as they go on down the back. And further back then to Elitaria followed by Golden Samba, Cassilli and Love You More. Less than 6 furlongs to go and it is Diamond Aura striding out now with a lead of just over a length. It's a Boy to the outside of Copran 5. They're being followed by Star Supreme, Camille. Albahi is next best, followed by Elitaria, then Golden Samba in the light blue and yellow. Cassilli is second last and Love You More is the trailer. It is Diamond Aura on the descent now, entering the final half mile, in front by about a length and a half to It's a Boy, parked out Copran 5 just in behind them. And then comes a Star Supreme. On the rail is Camille, followed by Albahi. Further back to Elitaria, and then Golden Samba, Cassilli, and Love You More. 2.5 furlongs to go. Diamond Aura coming up the hill and into the straight, leads by around about 3/4 of a length. It's a Boy trying hard to pass Copran 5 on the inside, then Star Supreme. Elitaria is appearing on the scene. Light blue jacket about 4 off the fence. Further back then to Camille, widest of all Cassilli, and then Golden Samba. It is Diamond Aura heading now towards the furlong marker from Star Supreme to the outside. Diamond Aura, Star Supreme, Elitaria, Copran 5 tries to rally, then Camille. Star Supreme is the leader. Star Supreme by a couple of lengths. Camille is running on towards the finish. Star Supreme the winner. Camille second, Copran 5 third, and back in fourth was Diamond Aura.
0: Starter on the rostrum. All slowly making their way towards the start. Still waiting for those flags to be raised. Tape being stretched across the track. Looks like Continuance could well be leading this lot. Still waiting for the flag to be raised. Taking a turn. Start looking at the watch. The flags are up. Thanks, lads. Belated hello as well. Flags are down, the tapes are back, and they're off and racing for the Paul Ferguson's Jumpers to Follow handicap hurdle. Five runners making their way to the first. It's continuance in different colours to one or two organisations. Who leads at the moment to Lorico, the pink cap who jumped in second. Continuance has taken quite a hold, whereas Lorico is racing pretty calmly in second, followed then in third towards the left by Heartwood, and then Starlight, and down on the rail is Dreams Car for the Gala Shields stable of Katie Scott. So they're making their way around the turn with two more circuits to go. And as Lorico was in good form at Sedgefield the other day, similar tight turning all the time sort of a test to that which he gets here at Kelso, and he leads around the turn to Continuance, the check cap in second, and then Dreams Car, the black and white colours. Heart above went three wide round that bend. Starlight at the back of the field as they come to the first of the flights over on the far side, first of two, and it's Lorico that leads to Continuance in the hood there in second, followed then by Heart Above, Starlight in the green and purple, and Dreams Cars at the rear of the field. Very well grouped up field, and Lorico jumped that well for the Skeltons after their rather chastening experience in the previous race. Looking to try and boss things here. Continuance in second, followed then by Heart Above, who's taking a little bit of a hold still around the outside. Dreams Car can't be accused of conceding any ground, sticking to the rail like the proverbial limpet, and in between the pair is Starlight as they come to the next obstacle. Lorico, the short price favourite, jumped it well. Continuance on the outside in second, followed then by Heart Above, and then Dreams Car down on the rail, and Starlight, who's in between horses, a previous course and distance winner here at Kelso. Starlight in the hands of Patrick Wodge today, making the turn into the home straight, still with well over a circuit to go. And it's Lorico looking to try and make sure that this long trek up to the borders for the Skelton team is not a fruitless one. Continuance in second, still taking quite a hold. Difficult for Freddie Keithley to settle as they come towards what will be the second last in a circuit's time, and Lorico jumped that really well. Continuance in second, green sleeves of Starlight is just now nosing out Heart Above, and Dreams Car is right on the rail in the hands of Ryan Mannier. So they head on down towards what will be the last in a circuit's time. Lorico pops over that well. Continuance in second. Starlight is nudged into third spot. Heart Above towards the left. And Dreams Car down on the rail there. Still only about two lengths off the pace. So they're making the turn. It's Lorico who hasn't led from pillar to post, but has been in front for a large chunk of this. Continuance led them in the very early

Right. Dreams Castle making nice headway. The Black and White, the outsider of five, followed then by Heart Above, and Starlight is now getting a much more vigorous ride from Patrick Walsh, but it's just responding to that level of urging in the saddle. So they're making the turn, still a very well grouped up field, three flights of hurdles to be jumped. Lorico and Continuance. Lorico, he saw a good stride, they did the odds on favourite, jumped out well. Continuance racing in second. The Persuader's been drawn aboard Starlight. Dreams Castle going quite well up the inside, and Heart Above is looking for a way to get between Starlight and Dreams Car to throw down a challenge. So plenty of chances here as they turn for home. Lorico, though, has had a fairly nice time of things out in front, setting his own fractions, and he leads at the moment to Continuance on the outside in second, who's still a persistent threat, followed then by Dreams Car, getting a little bit closer, and then Heart Above and Starlight just a little bit outpaced once more. Down towards the second last flight of hurdles they come. Continuance and Lorico. Lorico, Continuance, they got quite close there in the jumping, and they've been comparing notes all the way around. Persuader drawn on the odds on favourite Lorico. Continuance is now going well and comes through to take it up, and Dreams Car can't be discounted either. Continuance and Dreams Car. Lorico looks a busted flush in third, down towards the final flight. Dreams Car the outsider. He has pricked, jumped that well to Continuance in second. Lorico's tired in third, well inside the final furlong they go, and it's Dreams Car for the all-conquering Katie Scottstable, who goes on to score. Dreams Car has beaten Continuance in the second. Lorico hung badly to finish in third, tied for fourth between Heart Above and Starlight. We'll be right back.

one is Solomon Coop. Off in race four, a ragged start. The Kamita Gold Champion Handicap. It is a pretty penny next pound, followed by the top weight Satona Chevalier. They're tracked along the side by Femme Beauty and Netwatch on the outside of Locked Lean. And then Sinbad My Dad. A good break to Solomon Coop and Catra Brown. Turning up the far side, matching strides, a pretty penny next pound, little more than a length back to Satona Chevalier's watch, and between those two is Femme Beauty, and they're followed by Locked Lean. Over two lengths to Sinbad My Dad, five lengths to Solomon Coop, and Catra Bra is trailing the field. A pretty penny and Shea Wallace, forge on to lead from X Pound and Joey Sheridan, followed by Earthwatch. Mel Sheridan improving on the outside of Femme Beauty and Patrick McGettigan. On the inside is Saturna Chevalier, and then comes Locked Lean, Sinbad My Dad, and still a few lengths off the main body, Solomon Coop and Catra Bra. With the narrow advantage at the top is a pretty penny with the noseband. From X Pound, then Earthwatch. On their heels is Femme Beauty, followed by Saturna Chevalier, and then Locked Lean. Sinbad My Dad, joining the main group is Solomon Coop. Long last is Catra Brown. A pretty penny rejoined by X Pound, a length in front of Earthwatch, shaken up on the outside of Femme Beauty, and by the rail Saturna Chevalier, and then Sinbad My Dad, Locked Lean and Solomon Coop as they've tightened up with just over two furlongs to go. A pretty penny challenged on both sides by Femme Beauty, and on the inner is X Pound, trying to come at them as Saturna Chevalier, with Locked Lean digging in between horses. On the outside is Sinbad My Dad. They race to the last furlong. Gone on the front is Femme Beauty from Locked Lean. Sinbad My Dad, X Pound fades on the rail. Femme Beauty is challenged by both Sinbad My Dad and Locked Lean, and it's Sinbad My Dad and Keaton Kennedy doing best in the closing stages from Locked Lean, Femme Beauty.

forces are approaching the starting gate.

One is ready. 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Good speed from the long shot, Henry M., who beats everybody off the gate. But here comes the speed of the answer. And All About Joe tonight is also right there in a feisty mood. And Judge Caprio comes away. And now Jack Rabbit Ness takes over the lead. So a change of complexion. In the first 220 yards, Jack Rabbit Ness emerges from out of the crowd. The answer takes up the chase in second. And Uniqueness rides that inside to a joint third. All About Joe tonight is five paths deep. Henry M.'s even deeper than that. Then in front of Get the Cheddar. And Judge Caprio whips him in. That's the seven as they go past the three. Jack Rabbit Ness continues the lead, tracked intently by the answer on the outside. Here comes All About Joe tonight. And Uniqueness is also right there in a feisty mood. These are the four principals passing the quarter pole. And All About Joe tonight confronts the answer at the top of the stretch. They're homeward bound. And All About Joe tonight puts a nose in front. The answer tries to counter in second. Jack Rabbit Ness has nowhere to give. Outrunning those long shot odds is Henry M. and Uniqueness inside the concluding stages. We're All About Joe tonight grinds his way to a nose lead. The answer fighting hard, but giving way late. It's All About Joe tonight to win by half a length. To beat out the answer, Jack Rabbit Ness and Henry M.

faced with these inexperienced horses. As I say, seven of these are running for the first time. From race card numbers, everything from 9, Gaith Majan, down to 15, Saad al-Sham, running in a race for the first time here. And it's quite a steady load. So we've got 7 in. There's still 8 that aren't.

long time to get Neutrino Denakura in. Waiting on Mimo's a Star now, so that's 9 in and 6 still to come. Treasure Island, Nuccio de Bazul, Gaith Majan, Saphir de Reynal, Wasab are those, and also Shehab. Shehab has had one previous run.

still five to load. Getting these young horses to go in. They've been at it for many, many minutes now. And in goes Wathab. Still waiting on four more. Gaith Majan and Nucho de Bazul, and still for Treasure Island.

the start for the Kameda Winning Solution Handicap. Last over, almost a mile and a quarter.

to load. Share the treasure in. Our dear. Among the pines. Hastily in, currently being remounted. Response for now, last one, as the flags are raised. And thereof, a slow start by response for now. But that's not unusual, as they race uphill along the side of the track in the Kameda Winning Solution Handicap. They last over this distance. Ardour first up to the turn from Miss Lenville, turning in third among the pines, followed by Sean Dore and then Jazz Dreamers. Racing together, Medieval Knight and Elder Sex, 2.5 lengths to share the treasure, and then Hastily and Shushu and Brule Hill. Guy's Girl, Raponse for now, swaps last with Talking Tough. They're well spaced out. Ardour and Robin Dunahulidi lead a length. In second place is Miss Glenville and Gary Carroll, followed by Among the Pines, Shami Heffernan, third on the inside of Sean Dore and Nathan Cross. Then Jazz Dreamers, Medieval Knight and Elder Sax, and then Share the Treasure and Hastily, Shushu, Brule Hill, Guy's Girl, Raponse for now, and a gap to Talking Tough. Heading inside the halfway stage in the Kameda Winning Solution Handicap is in front. Ardour maintains an advantage of a length over Miss Glenville, another length to Among the Pines, shading third from Sean Dore, and wide of those is Medieval Knight, followed by Jazz Dreamers and Aldo Sack. Share the Treasure and Shushu next with Hastily, and then Guy's Girl, Brule Hill is two behind Raponse Finale and Talking Tough. Ardour joined, one from the rail by Miss Glenville, just third is Sean Dore from Among the Pines and Medieval Knight, followed into the home straight by Share the Treasure and then Aldo Sax. Jazz Dreamers next, driven along is Shushu, and then Guy's Girl, Hastily, Raponse Finale, Brule Hill and Talking Tough remains at the rear, less than two furlongs to go. They've widened themselves across the track. Medieval Knight comes to challenge Miss Glenville, and further over is Ardour, followed by Among the Pines. Picking up on the outside is Guy's Girl, and wider still is Raponse Finale. 150 yards to go, and it is the nose-banded Guy's Girl from Raponse Finale as they close in. Guy's Girl, just about. A fourth of the week for Billy Lee. Raponse Finale, it was a close second, and then Medieval Knight.

Gata moving in. Where are you? Was the first one up. Great Destiny is next. Sweet Bourbon Tea. Loading at Even Money, Weaver. Two back. She's a Dancer, second last. It's the Law, baby, to the outside stall.

0: brakes right on cue, showing good early speed as it's the law, baby, on the outside. And Where Are You is also flashing toe. She's a Dancer in the Yellow Cap is also part of that posse in pursuit. In the red cap, Great Destiny had a tap on the brakes, and Sweet Bourbon Tea is also in a claustrophobic spot. So there's four furlongs to go, and Weaver heads the other five around the far turn. She's a Dancer, takes up the chase in second. It's the law, baby, in hand, and sweeps up three wide on the outside. Where Are You continues to stay glued towards the rail, but to no avail. Great Destiny tries to pass that one, and Sweet Bourbon Tea tries to rev up from last as they turn for home. Weaver's under the gun, and She's a Dancer's applying the heat. Right behind them, It's the law, baby. Finally, Where Are You peels off that rail, and here she comes. They're at the top of the stretch. Weaver continues to lead, and it's a long length at best. She's a Dancer has been that pesky shadow. It's the law, baby, and Where Are You continue to chase, but they threw everything but the kitchen sink at Weaver, and she just kept on finding the favorite's home. Weaver has won it. She's a Dancer second, Where Are You was third, and It's the law, baby.
1: And now just a minute, the horses are approaching the gate. Last call for the early pick four and race two.
2: Didn't think so.

Derby's second race. Seven Rivals here, 6 furlongs, 3 to 5 in favor. Number 3, Dream Boy. Spring River in line. Lucy's first song is in. Dream Boy is ready to go. Here is Tap.

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Tattletale, not just Danny Eagle. Second last year, next will be Zoffman. Lady Plimsoll. Zanny here. Michon. Teed up.

approaching $400,000. 4-5 in favor, the four mark away. Watch Does Fly. Classic David, they are in. Cletus joins in post position 3. Mark away. People's Choice goes in. Altissimo. Not to be confused with Altissimo, the Buckeye Millionaire. This one's working on his first 1,000. He's got a ways to go. Chase to the outside gate. Locked up. And they're off. Jace broke sharply. So Jace to the front. Watch Dust Fly at some early speed. Classic David's away third. Markaway is out in fourth. Altissimo races 3 wide in fifth. The trailer is Cletus. He was squeezed back shortly after the start. Race to the 3.5 and Jace is cleared. Watch Dust Fly. Watching the dust from Jace right now. Markaway's in a good spot. Altissimo's out there 3 deep. He's racing in fourth. Around a far turn to the 5/16th. Jace has built up a big lead. We'll call it 4.5 lengths right now. So Jace to the quarter pole. Watch Dust Fly. Here's Markaway moving up now.

0: Mark Guay on the outside. Altissimo's in with a chance. He's getting a bit closer. Cletus is closing in. Then it's Classic David. Top of the stretch. Jace had a big lead, but now it's gone. And Mark Guay strikes the front. Here's Cletus. Cletus is running a good race. It's Mark Guay with the lead. Cletus is into second. Altissimo is green back there in third with Jace. It's Mark Guay. And Mark Guay did it. Cletus was second best today. Classic David was up for third, Photo for fourth.
1: Well, yeah, it wasn't something I noticed until they went down to the start, but yeah, thankfully it's small field, so these things can be sorted out fairly quickly. But yeah, Cape Warrior the favourite in very different colours to virtually everything else that I was looking at this morning. Stand by. Flag is up. And the flag is down, the tapes are back, and they're off and racing for the Join Racing TV for Free Now Open National Hunt Flat Race. 2 miles the trip, Lady Scarfia, the red colours, and Ruhu are the two that lead them in the early stages to Going On in the black and red there, the sheepskin noseband for Brian Hughes. Then in fourth position, those very different colours for the favourite Cape Warrior, Sean Bowen now sporting the yellow and purple jacket, and Cape Warrior has been thumped in the market, is now making a bit of headway into a more prominent position here. Maybe Bowen wants to go a slightly quicker pace than they are at the moment. And at the back of the field is Art Kunoichi for the Rebecca Menzies stable in the yellow and red. So they've sorted themselves out into some sort of order. And Cape Warrior going on with a big pricked pair of ears. This well-supported favourite leads as they make the turn into the home straight for the first time. Lady Scarfia racing in second, the red and white colours, followed then by Going On, who is down on the rail. Gap then of about three lengths to Ruhu in the white and maroon, who did actually lead in the first few strides, but is now being nudged along. Art Kunoichi and Nathan Moscrop on that one's inner as they make their way to around about the halfway point very shortly on the home straight, still with well over a circuit to go, of course. As Cape Warrior is now striding out with a degree of authority in front to Going On in second, Lady Scarfia in third, followed then by Art Kunoichi and then Ruhu and Connor Rabbit at the rear of the field. So the lead is with Cape Warrior in the yellow and purple in the hands of Sean Bowen, already ridden one winner this evening and looking for a quick double in his pursuit of Harry Skelton at the top of the still relatively new nascent Jockeys Championship. Long old way to go, but there's a bit of a deficit between the two, and I'm sure Bowen would like to close here. And they lead at the moment the partnership to Going On up the inside in second, Lady Scarfia on the outside in third, followed then by Art Kunoichi and Ruhu is at the back of the field. So it's Cape Warrior who leads them as they zip on down the far side, where of course they would, if it was a hurdle race, be jumping two flights. And the leader is with Cape Warrior, out in front now by about three lengths, and striding on well to Going On, the sheepskin noseband in second, the principal market rival for Cape Warrior. Then Lady Scarfia towards the left as we look at them. Then Art Kunoichi and Ruhu is still just being nudged and cajoled along there by Connor Rabbit. The pace still pretty good for a race of this nature. It's not been a really kind of sit-sprint sort of affair. They've got a decent gallop from the get-go, and it's Cape Warrior still leading them to Going On in second. Then Art Kunoichi and Lady Scarfia. Lady Scarfia just a little bit in advance of Art Kunoichi. And then right at the back of the field, nudged and cajoled along, but still not completely detached, is Ruhu. So they're turning out of the back straight now. They're coming down the side of the track, and it was pretty obvious that Sean Bowen wanted to grab the initiative aboard Cape Warrior, and he's been leading for a large chunk of this race. Out in front now by about a length to Going On, who's just moved out a little bit by Hughes to try and throw down a challenge. Then Lady Scarfia, the red jacket, then the yellow and red of Art Kunoichi, and a driven along Ruhu is at the back of the field. They're going to be levelling up for home very shortly. Still well over three furlongs left to go. It's Cape Warrior leading by about a length to Going On, who's never been too far away in second. Hughes still sitting pretty confidently there in that spot, followed by Lady Scarfia. Getting a little bit closer now is Art Kunoichi, and driven along at the back of the field is Ruhu. They're making the elbow turn here down the home straight, just over two furlongs left to travel, and Going On has moved alongside, a driven along Cape Warrior. Cape Warrior and Going On, these two battle now joined as they come towards the final furlong. Lady Scarfia is trying to stay on as well, sprinting for home now inside the final furlong, and the sheepskin nose banded head of Going On and Brian Hughes has hit the front and now goes on by a couple of lengths to Cape Warrior, who's tired in second, and it's Going On who leads. Cape Warrior trying to battle back, but up towards the line, Going On has gone on to win. Cape Warrior finished in second, Lady Scarfia was third, then Art Kunoichi and Ruhu.
2: tyres. Third on the second start, didn't quite run to the same level last time when fourth. Whilst number one, Inferno Breeze, and number three, Mea Culpa. Inferno Breeze a little bit more exposed. Mea Culpa just having the second start here, was fifth 3 weeks ago. Chelan is at 14.0, the outsider, whilst number eight, Lady Chevik, is also one of the bigger price runners in here, 9.0. Glacius Boreas moves forward. Here now comes Chelan, who's going to be loaded up without the jockey on board, Emre Akilic, who will get aboard once the Daughter of Banknote is in the stalls. Two to go, wearing pretty similar colours, actually. Mea Culpa is in, I mean, I was going to say whites with the maroon hoops. Lady Chevik is maroon with white hoops, but it doesn't matter because they both look the same. White and maroon half sleeves for Mea Culpa. Lady Chevik with the maroon sleeves and the white armlet. So just one more to come forward. That's going to be Lady Chevik to the outside. Lady Chevik is in the gates, ready to run, all set, starters ready for them, they're ready for him, all clear given, and they're sent on their way, and Glacius Boreas jumped out to the left and gave a nudge to Chelan, who's just had to drop to the back of the field. Meanwhile, Maryam Chan in the yellow and red, the market leader, just had to snap back quickly off heels behind Inferno Breeze, now switches to the outside of that rival. As they head into the turn then to take them down the back straight, Mea Culpa it is who takes the lead and leads by two lengths to Glacius Boreas in second place. Inferno Breeze is posted in a nice position against the inside rail in third, racing quite kindly in the bridle with Maryam Chen on the outside and the other two in 2x2 formation. Lady Chevik on the inside then of Chelan, recovering from that awkward start. Eight lengths first to last as they make their way down the back straight. Yuzu Chengiz just had a look down there on Maryam Chen. Doesn't look overly comfortable with his mount at the moment, and she's under pressure here as they make their way towards the 600 meter mark. Mea Culpa leads the way to Glacius Boreas in second place. They are five lengths clear over Inferno Breeze, who in turn is two lengths on then from Chelan with Maryam Chen, and at the back of the field, Lady Chevik. But on the turn for home, Mea Culpa is looking to run the rivals into submission here. And as they go through the 400 meter mark, leads by a length to Glacius Boreas. Third towards the inside, Inferno Breeze with Maryam Chen, Lady Chevik and Chelan. But up front, Mea Culpa is plowing on with things up front. Now, Inferno Blaze is getting a bit of a head of steam up in third place to try and run down Glacius Boreas. But it's all over here, and Mea Culpa is going to get it right second time of asking and atone for the first performance and go on and win. Mea Culpa goes away to beat Glacius Boreas in second place. Inferno Blaze is third. Fourth towards the outside was Lady Chevik. Yeah, gone the way of Mea Culpa.

Tana Pietranand. White flag raised. Ndera. Final race, the John Thomas McNamara Series Amateurs Handicap. 7 over 2 miles, 1 furlong. And it's Miss Shatana and Jack Martin who lead in the early stages from Gala del Cielo and David Doyle. Corden Marker, 3rd, Lee Shanahan, followed on the inside by Duke Otto, Billy Coonan, with for company Peace Walk, Joey Dunn. With those two is Rich Belief and Darren McGill. And the back marker by some 3 lengths is Pietranand and Anya Connolly. Running down the hill, in front is Miss Shatana from Gala del Cielo. Corn Market in 3rd. In a line next, you got her Peace Walk and Rich Belief. Pietranand is adrift. Turning in for the first time, the leader is Miss Shatana by over 2 lengths to Gala del Cielo, the favorite in white and maroon. And then Corden Market and the Blinkers, Duke Gotto next, and Rich Belief, Peace Walk, and Pietranand. Continuing in the home straight, in front is Miss Shatana from Gala del Cielo and Corden Market, and then Duke Gotto, Rich Belief, Peace Walk, and Pietranand. Little changes in the running order as Miss Shatana extends her lead to 4 lengths, finishing on the circuit coming up. Gala del Cielo in 2nd, 3rd is Corden Market. So shading the 4th is Rich Belief from Giugotto, and then Peace Walk. 5-6 lengths to Pietranand, 10 furlongs to go. Running up the hill past the stands, Miss Shatana leads the way to Gala del Cielo, Corden Market, Rich Belief, Giugotto, Peace Walk. And a sizable break to Pietranand. Turning up the far side as they almost pass the halfway stage, the John Thomas McNamara Series Amateurs Handicap. Still to be headed, Miss Shatana. However, the lead has been cut in half by Gala del Cielo, who's now within a couple of lengths. In 3rd place is Corden Market. 3 lengths to Rich Belief and then Giugotto, Peace Walk. And still detached is Pietranand as they return to the point at which they started. Miss Shatana, followed by Gala del Cielo, Corden Market, then Rich Belief, Giugotto, Peace Walk, and Pietranand. About to turn at the top of the track, Miss Shatana, reeled in by Gala del Cielo, who's now within 3/4 of a length, a length back to Corden Market in 3rd, Rich Belief next, and then Giugotto. In touch is Peace Walk, further behind is Pietranand. Inside the final half mile, Miss Shatana still puts in a good shift from Gala del Cielo, poised in 2nd, and then Corden Market, Rich Belief, Giugotto, Peace Walk, as they come round the home turn. Just over 3 furlongs to run, and it is Miss Shatana, joined on the bend by Gala del Cielo. Shaken up in 3rd is Corden Market, and then Giugotto, Rich Belief, and Peace Walk next. Gala del Cielo is apparently full of running, one from the rail, has taken Miss Shatana, followed by Corden Market, Rich Belief, Giugotto, Peace Walk, and Pietranand. Opening up, an advantage of a couple of lengths is Gala del Cielo and David Doyle from Corden Market, staying on into 2nd place. For Lee Shannon, Miss Shatana falls back to 3rd. For Jack Martin, Gala del Cielo from Corden Market, not lying down on the outside, and Corden Market is going to run down Gala del Cielo, 3rd, Rich Belief.

0: fourth today, fourth race. Seven arrivals here at 6 furlongs, 5-2 slightly favored. We have co-favorites, the Two Lowells Legacy and the Six Rivers Run Fast.
1: Rex tears up to the opening bend, leading over the three Scrum Cruiser. The one Southwind Oz is giving chase, now latching onto the inside. Then came the four Divine Faith and the two arm Minter's Jet. Here's the second Isles Bend. Stripes will lead them out of the far side. Good Rex from Scrum Cruiser. South

0: to make a late bid, but it's Six's race, all right. It's Goodrex. Goodrex has won it. Six has beaten one, Southwind Oz. Then came the three, Scruhan Cruiser, two Armintas Jet, and four Divine Faith last of all.
1: Jumped off and watch and wager has been loaded successfully. He'll climb back aboard in the gate now. Rivers Run Fast goes in. Every now and then we'll be the last in line. Locked up. And they're off. Every now and then with a great start from the outside. Rivers Run Fast has some early speed, but Questionable Event from the rail is showing a lot of speed. So Questionable Event, plenty of speed for the debut here, and Questionable Event has opened up an early lead. Lowell's Legacy is right there. Every now and then is there. Watch and wager with a mid-race move. So this race is on fire from the early stages. Rivers Run Fast was in a bit tight. He lost a little momentum. He's in fifth. He's just in front of Son of a GQ and Remix from Phoenix. A dozen off. Questionable Event, three furlongs to go. Lowell's Legacy every now and then give chase. Watch and wager's right there on the outside as they hit the 5/16. Questionable Event in front. The lead diminishing a bit here. Lowell's Legacy is getting closer. Every now and then is getting closer. Rivers Run Fast has a nice rail run. He's still about four lengths behind. Watch and wager has to do a bit better. And then it's further to the side of a GQ. But it's still Questionable Event in front with a furlong to go. Questionable Event is clear. Rivers Run Fast on the insides into second. Lowell's Legacy is third. Every now and then is fourth. Questionable Event with 40 yards to go. It's Questionable Event in front. One look, all it took for Questionable Event. Lowell's Legacy second. Then it was Every Now and Then. Rivers Run Fast finished fourth.
2: Top six. This race will be up for grabs. So I'll take a chance with Funky Ads in the four to bounce back to winning ways. But good luck if you're playing. This is a lot more open than the market suggests. Not convinced six will clear five. Good luck if you're playing. Here on the move then, here at Romford, top grade action, 7:27, 15 to 8 Jolly, another solution in the stripes. And away we go, and six has absolutely walked out the boxes. Five breaks smartly, shows good speed, and a rough ride for three and six at the turn. Five goes on, Stormy Pat, four KTO Flatty, then comes the four Funky Ads. One Lynx Viper is back in third, and a break back to two. That is Ema's Marnie, but five cleared at the bend. Stormy Pat is brewing up a storm here at Romford. A brilliant effort off the front, and Stormy Pat runs right back to winning ways. That's now three from four.

The favourite here is number 5, Golden Dragon, for Mehmet Tashkayer, is at 3.20. 5.50 for the 9, Princess Alienoir, 6.0, Approve 1, 7.50, the 3, Atom Chamil, 8.0, the 4, Shelenic Bronzy, and the 8, Memory Remains. As Chukarova Pelevani moves forward now, one of the more bigger price runners in the field. Golden Dragon, though, is the market leader here. Golden Dragon's had a good campaign, winner two starts ago, fair third last time. Lightly raced and clearly likes a break between runs and goes well fresh, so has to be considered. Thought number one, Approve One, would have a chance here. Is around about a 6.0 chance. Ferry Yadamichi in the saddle was a good runner-up last time. If backing that performance up here, would hold every chance. Hunter of Victory has just gone forward. There is the last unicorn, who's one of the last ones to go in. Lady Isis for Azizak Demir, blue with a white hoop and a red cap. There's Dancing Grace, green and white with yellow sleeves. The last unicorn, just going to have the blindfold fitted for stall's entry here. We are now at post time, so shouldn't be too much longer to go before they're loading up. And then once they're in, we'll be ready to go. As we wait for them to move towards the stalls, there is still waiting to come forward the last unicorn. Here comes Atom Chamil now, red with a yellow star, and goes in. So Leo Melo is one of the ones out of line. Lady Isis is another one who is out of line. Leo Melo now edging closer. Lady Isis now. Lady Isis edging closer to the gates. And now we wait. Dancing Grace comes forward. Dancing Grace goes in. And they're sent on their way, with the exception Leo Melo, very slow to come out, and two of them have actually refused to race. They are Lady Isis, who eventually now has jumped away, and Hunter of Victory has stood stop still in the gates. Princess Alienoir is one of the first ones away into stride. Leads to in second place on the outside. That is Approve One. These are the first two, and they're rather taking each other on here, thinking it's a quarter race, but they've still got a full circuit to go. Princess Alienoir is under an astonishingly powerful drive early on here. Leads to in second place, Approve One. Back in third is the last unicorn on the outside, with Chukarova Pelevani back in fourth. Now this quartet are 5 lanes clear of a Golden Dragon, who in turn is 6 lanes clear of a Memory Remains. To the outside, Dancing Grace is handy with a Tom Chamil. Selenic Pronsesi is next with British Breeze. Towards the back, Chelly Baser, Everything All Right. As down the back straight they go. Looking even further back, Leo Melo's now latched onto the back of the group with Everything All Right. Even further back, Lady Isis is around about 30 lengths off the main body of the group. And Hunter of Victory did not consent to go with them and has not made it down the back straight. So up front, now taking over, is the last unicorn. So Princess Alienoir to the outside, making up some ground, is Golden Dragon. On the rail then, pushed along, Chukarova Pelevani with Memory Remains next. Atom Chamil isn't too far away. They've 600 to run. The last dragon leads the way to Princess Alienoir to the outside.

outside his Golden Dragon, within behind Memory Remains and Chukarova Pelevani. Against the inside rail, Atom Jamil tries to make up some ground with Selenik Bronzy, as falling back into their lap, the distress signal sent out there by Golden Dragon's gone backwards. The last unicorn has waved the white flag as Princess Ali Noir turns for home. With Memory Remains to the outside, Atom Jamil, Selenik Bronzy, Celi Beza towards the far side is staying on really strongly. Memory Remains has got 100 metres left to last. It's Memory Remains from Atom Jamil down the outside. They've 50 metres to go. Memory Remains needs the memory to show where the winning post is and does just that. Beats into second place, Atom Jamil. Selenik Pevlat Bronzy is in third. Fourth place then, Celi Beza. Fifth for Leo Mello.

Sprint Grand Final. Favourite in red, Rowena Mamba. Racing away and two steps out, Lively Nightingale Crew. One rushes up the inside, but two has stolen a march here. And Nightingale Crew gets across. For Romford trainer Gemma Evans out in front here and has quickened up beautifully. Five stays on well. Cassandra's Girl and challenges one for second place. But no doubt about the winner, Nightingale Crew pops out and makes all in the sprint final.

0: It is now post time. Floating in front of starter Oscar Quiroz. Joseph Immer with Lexi's Lunar Rock. First to take her position in the starting gate. Marcelino Pethosa Jr. instilled. Zip joined her.
1: I'm a gay hand, not a magician, you know.
0: Alberto Burgos with Troglodyte. Sando Sanjor, Rosie's Promise, drew five. Now Troglodyte. Two back. Evan Roman with Justice on the rail. One more crumble. Sammy Bermudez for Randy Klopp. Just won his 1,000th career race in the opener. They're in the game. And they're off. Fast start for Wozie's Promise. Straight to the front for Sando Sanjor. Wozie's Promise takes charge of the early pace. Sammy Bermudez and Crumble. Being her four-year-old seasonal bow, she tracks Wozie's Promise through the first furlong and a half. With Justice on the rail running in third by three-quarters length. Instilled Zips in the yellow cap. Break of five more to Troglodyte. While Lexi's Lunar Rock trails the distaff dash. Being led by Wozie's Promise. Takes them through a quarter in 22.69 seconds. Just a smidge over three furlongs to go. Crumble runs at Wozie's Promise. Wozie's Promise and Crumble that are on even terms, taking this confrontation toward the quarter pole. Five clear from Instilled Zip, and she's worked up into third from Justice on the Rail, who's hard pressed. Troglodyte and Lexi's Lunar Rock as they turn for home. It's Crumble outside of Wozie's Promise as they straighten away with Instilled Zip back in third. Half mile, 45.61 seconds with Sam Bermudez. Crumble, this is her seasonal bow. She's in front. Instilled Zip is coming with a hard charge. And to the inside, Wozie's Promise went down swinging. It's Instilled Zip for Marcelino Pedoza Jr. And Instilled Zip swept ahead to take it from Wozie's Promise and Crumble. Finished back in third. Troglodyte was fourth.

entering the track for the fifth race, kicking off the pick four sequence. In race five, scratch numbers 2, 9, and 15. Jockey Change and 8, Power and Glory make the jockey Jose Betancourt the corrected weight 120.

race is out the gate. It's post time. Saucy Six goes in. Front of the gates open for the 3, Ruby Hamilton and 7, Smoke Show. In the meantime, Power and Glory joins Stall 8. Working with Ruby Hamilton. Hail Bop. Call Me Tony. Mezzo Soprano. Abel. Coco Mills. Four Out. Hotter Than Fire. Will of Victory. Smoke Show. Twelfth and final one will be Katazina.

0: on Katazina the Move-In, and they are all in. Locked up. Away and running. Good speed in the center for Smoke Show, but that was short-lived as Will of Victory wants the lead. So does Ruby Hamilton, Saucy Six, and Coco Mills. So as they settle into stride, as they link up with the main portion of the course, it's now Hellbop to take the baton away from Will of Victory. Hotter Than Fire creeps closer in that third-place position, and now riding the rail is Ruby Hamilton in that fourth-place spot. Trying to get off the track is Katasina, who goes very wide. So up and around the first turn they go. Hellbop's the leader, tracked by Katasina in second, and Will of Victory tracks the pace in third. Hotter Than Fire came away in fourth, and it's Ruby Hamilton tracking the speed in fifth. Smoke Show goes wide, and Coco Mills is in between rivals. Saucy Six rides the rail, and A-Bell's deep on the track in a line of three chase behind, which is Power and Glory, Call Me Tony, and in between rivals, Meto Soprano. Midpoint of the backstretch from the outside stall, Katasina shows the way, and she's expanded her lead to a length and a half. Hellbop continues to chase the pace in second as they get ready to turn again. Hotter Than Fire's trying to take off from that third place position. Matilda throws the reins at Will of Victory to keep the mind on her speed today. Smoke Show is wide and out of trouble, and riding that rail is Ruby Hamilton with Coco Mills, and trying to close in is A-Bell with Saucy Six. There's a quarter to go. Katasina continues the lead, nursed a two-length lead at the top of the stretch. Hellbop continues the chase. A distant third is Hotter Than Fire, showing up late as Will of Victory and Coco Mills. They're inside the final furlong. It's still Katasina holding on tenaciously to the lead. Hellbop continues to close, and Coco Mills is late on the scene with Hotter Than Fire and A-Bell, but it's all Katazina's win. Katasina has won it with a place photo between A-Bell and Hotter Than
1: Fire. Jane Crass then comes 5-6-4, looking for racing from around the outside, gets tangled up, and 3-2 go on. Then comes 6 Royal Hot Shot, and 4 more tangling up with Trap 1. Lap to go then, and 3's out in front. New Ground trying to blaze a trail, make all the running over the Stamina Sack in 659 metres. Then comes Trap 2. Here's Ringo, stepping back up in trip here and have got no answer to the middle speed of New Ground. And Jane Crass charge is still 5 lengths clear, turning for home here. This is really smart performance from New Ground, who's going to make all the running and got really stretched out here. Demolition Job 3 beats 2 and 6, tied for second. No doubt about the winner though. New Ground runs riot.

Sands in a D3 on the 17th of August. Back for more over the longer journey. Generally, more winds have come over the 415 than the 238, but very versatile type. And essentially banging form. But so too now is track 3, Crafty Hopscotch. A recent recruit to this course. A winner in Ireland earlier on in the year. Winner at Sunderland. Winner at Doncaster as well. If you look back to the summer, pitched up here for that first graded run at Harlow last time and beat Savannah Caterpillar by that 3.5 lengths. Just the other day, 5 days ago, stepping up to the longer journey would be no problem at all based on previous efforts. Fascinating runner here. First time over the four bends up against a well-proven performer in the two. The other pair, Baggins Lad at 4-1 in trap 6, Dapper Cash in trap 5 at 6-1. Quartet ready, racing, and they jump here at Harlow. Dapper Cash broke all right, but quickly 2 and 3 come to the 4 at the corner, and it's trap 2, Doreen's Ash, that leads over the 3, Crafty Hopscotch. They've got away from the 5, Dapper Cash, and the 6, Baggins Lad. The quartet race down towards that penultimate bend. Then here's the even money favourite, Doreen's Ash, chased by the 3, Crafty Hopscotch, as they level 2 from 3. It's going to be another for Doreen's Ash. Doreen's Ash going on to score. 5 in 2nd, Dapper Cash, then the 6, Baggins Lad, and 3, Crafty Hopscotch dropped out to be last.

0: Caution, A2 coming up here. We've got six runners as well. And a ground who always requires a second glance whenever donning the red jacket is Droopy Sirsha on the inside for Paul Young. What a performer. 109 starts so far. And she's got a chance here. 15-8 favourite last time out, rode a bump at the turn, finished third, beaten less than two lengths. 7-2 into 11-4. Churchfield King in the blue for Dave Mullins.
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0: Yes, good morning, tradies. Welcome to Tradio Commute right here on your home of sport, SEN. It is Thursday, the 17th of September, 2026. My name is Charles Goodsir. Great to have your company on your morning commute. As always, plenty of news and talking points on the show in the AFL. Well, Zach Merritt is now back in the headlines. A deal for him to get to Hawthorn has been tabled, so we'll get to that shortly. Speaking of Hawthorn, Ben King, who reportedly joined on a seven-year deal. We'll hear the latest on that as well. In the NRL, a big story coming out of the West Tigers surrounding their captain, their outgoing co-captain, Jerome Luai, who failed to attend the team's end-of-season awards. Love to get your thoughts on that. And the NRL, well, they had their first ever executive chairman. It is all but confirmed that Peter Vlahakis will take on the most powerful role in rugby league. There's some football news at home and abroad. I brought to you yesterday the live score of the cricket of the England-Sri Lanka T20 match and just the insane batting on display. So we'll cover off on that as well. So much to get through in about 30 minutes' time, another edition of Tradie Trivia. Your chance to win a $50 Bunnings voucher, all thanks to Bunnings Trade. And Bunnings Trade are helping tradies and builders get the job done. A reminder, if you're looking for an on-site playlist to keep your spirit level up, then Bunnings Tradio is a 24/7 music radio station custom-made for the trade and built for tradies. 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It's made for the trade, built for tradies. Bunnings Tradio on DAB Plus and the SEN app. Make sure to have a listen. Now, the show would be nothing without your feedback. And as always, you can have your say at any time and do that via two ways on the text line, 0433 98 11 16. If you want to give me a call this morning, the open line number is 1300 736 736. Those numbers again, the text line, 0433 98 11 16. Give me a call, 1300 736 736. Let's get into our sporting headlines at the morning. We'll start with the AFL and Zach Merritt will sign a four-year deal worth over $1 million a season at Hawthorn. However, he has to be traded there, given his contract for another year at Essendon. But it's widely expected a deal will get done this trade period after last year's dramatic scenes. Now, Sam Edwin reports Merritt and the Hawks have already agreed to the deal, with the former club captain speaking with new Essendon coach Mark McVay over the past few weeks. Would love to get the thoughts of Essendon fans and also Hawthorn fans as well, in particular one Hawthorn fan in Joe from Roeville, if he's listening, about what you make of this deal. So I think we can all agree that Essendon were probably better off in trading Zach Merritt at the end of their last trade period, likely going to trade him now with a new coach under Mark McVay, a fresh start. I think Hawthorn is probably the right destination, but four-year deal over $1 million a season, I'm unsure about whether that's bang for buck if you're Hawthorn. But speaking of Hawthorn, Ben King, who reportedly joined the Hawks on a seven-year deal. This is what Cal Toomey had to say.
1: All right here, right now, Ben King's compensation pick is the jewel in Gold Coast's trade period. So King will join Hawthorn on a seven-year deal. It's been reported it's a six-year deal, but it's actually a seven-year deal worth more than $9 million. So the Suns would get pick seven for him, which will form the backbone of all their trade manoeuvrings. They put it up for grabs. They're chasing Alex Tyrou, which you'll get to shortly. The Suns are tight for list spots, have told rivals they're unlikely to take many draft picks this year. But that King pick, should he leave as a free agent, and look, we've just talked about the opportunities that exist outside free agency compensation, sits in the top echelon of the draft this year. So keep an eye on that. But a seven-year deal for the Hawks for Ben King.
0: A seven-year deal. So, Hawthorn, again, certainly the big plays in the trade space for the past few seasons. They've used that to great effect. They're now in back-to-back preliminary finals and in the box seat to make a grand final as well. So certainly making moves in their list. Now, despite a mass exodus in recent days, Carlton has re-signed Nick Haynes and Nick Newman for another year. Haynes arrived at Carlton ahead of the 2025 season from Greater Western Sydney, brings stability and consistency to the back line across his 42 games in Navy Blue so far. While Newman continues at Icon Park, he played 16 games this season. Jordan Ridley, he has met with new Essendon coach Mark McVay as North Melbourne continues to chase a double defensive boost. Ridley has 3 years left on his contract at the Bombers and has in recent days caught up with the club's new coach to discuss

0: his situation amid the Roosters' interest. Meanwhile, Adelaide defender Mix McElhaney will miss the opening round of the 2027 season after failing to overturn his one-match ban at the AFL Tribunal. McElhaney was suspended for striking Brisbane forward Charlie Cameron in the first quarter if his side's semi-final loss at the Gabba on Saturday night. The incident was graded as intentional conduct, medium impact and body contact. Meanwhile, the Crows have also delisted pair Lachie Scholl and Tyler Welsh from their list alongside the retirement of Tex Walker. Now, per Tom Morris, Essendon has encouraged Darcy Parrish to explore his options moving forward. The consensus is Parrish will remain on the list next year, but Essendon has reportedly told them they will prioritise youth in the midfield moving forward. Meanwhile, West Coast has retained a level of interest in Hawthorn mid-forward Sam Butler after trying to lure him across the country last year. Butler chose to remain at the Hawks after playing all three finals in 2025, signing a two-year contract after finding his way back into Sam Mitchell's team in September. But senior opportunities have been limited again in 2026, with Butler featuring only 8 times for Hawthorn and only once since round 9. The 23-year-old will miss this Sunday's VFL Clash final after being suspended in a Box Hills prelim final over Essendon last weekend. North Melbourne pair Aiden Corr and Zach Bank have locked in new deals with the Roos. The duo are among the remaining out-of-contract players at Arden Street, but are both set to go on in 2027 after agreeing to the extensions. The AFL will finalise the introduction of an additional Category B rookie spot for clubs to recruit Indigenous players in 2027 when the Commission meets ahead of the Brownlow Medal on Monday night. Starting from after the 2026 AFL draft, clubs will be able to sign an additional First Nations player across the pre-season supplementary selection period, which runs from late November to mid-February. Clubs can sign players like a listed free agent across this window. So a few changes there. Now the Swans are gearing up for their preliminary final against Freo. Their star player, of course, Errol Goulden, who was instrumental in their massive win over the Brisbane Lions in that qualifying final. Of course, it's been a tough month for the Sydney Swans. This is how Errol Goulden spoke about that month on AFL 360.
1: Tough month for the footy club, but you know, the last couple of weeks been really rewarding, and to see how our group's galvanised, you know, and then the performance against Brisbane in the qualifying final was super pleasing. So yeah, we're locked in as a group at the moment. As I said, it's obviously been a little bit tough, but yeah, looking forward to another challenge on Friday, and best time of year to be playing footy.
0: Best time of year to be playing footy. That's Errol Goulden from AFL 360. Now, he's a star player, no doubt. There are stars littered across the park for the Swans, especially in that forward line. But it was, I guess, the unassuming heroes in that qualifying final, the players that we don't yet know about who really shone through. I think Dottoli is a player that the Swans really have high hopes for. And that was the most impressive aspect of their qualifying final win over Brisbane, was that it was a whole team effort. It wasn't one or two star players just, you know, playing the game of their life. It was a full team effort, especially their tackling pressure and their defensive efforts as well. It's what Errol Goulden had to say about each of the players playing a key role in their finals campaign.
1: Yeah, I think we had to reflect on the season as a whole and all the work we'd done to get to the point of playing in that first final. And obviously we had the five boys suspended, so we had five boys come in that hadn't played a lot of footy this year. But it was just all about playing role and playing system and backing that we all know how to do our role. And if we can do that over and over again, it doesn't really matter who we got out there. We can put up a good fight. And, you know, we just wanted to come out with intensity and urgency around to pressure and tackle and put Brizzy under the pump last week. And we obviously did a really good job of that. So I think the last couple of weeks, you know, since that game, it's just been about, you know, resetting and I guess not drinking our own bathwater too much and moving on to, you know, a big game on Friday against the minor premiers.
0: Yeah, massive game on Friday. I'll be there for a sold out SCG. I think there's just a feeling that the Swans, maybe they unlocked the secret sauce a little bit in that qualifying final. I give them a huge chance against Freo. I know that Freo are trying to play that underdog tag as well because, you know, they lost their first final. Now they have to go the long way, have to travel to Sydney. But Fremantle are the favourites, make no doubt about that. They finished first on the ladder for a reason. They were by far and away the best team all year. And the Swans, despite finishing second, obviously we know what has transpired in the last month, missing a lot of their star players, including Callum Mills as well, now out with an ACL injury for an extended period. So it's not as if they're not dealing with their own injury woes as well. I think Sydney can pull out of the fire again and get another win and make a grand final, which could have been inconceivable about a month ago. But am I wrong? Am I outlandish? Are Freo just going to absolutely dominate? Give me your thoughts this morning. 0433 98 11 16 on the text line, or the open line number is 1300 736 736. A few early texts coming through. Nathan, will Essendon even win a game next year? That's a bit harsh, Nathan. I think they're in for another tough season, but I think there'll be more green shoots to come out of it than this year. This one from 332. Do Essendon think there is they're in the under-18s league? I agree with Merritt Ridley Parish leaving, but they must get some experience in two, maybe one or two of the Sydney boys. 332, I'm sure that is on the table. Mark McVay does have that Swans connection, so maybe that's something to watch out for down the track. Bit of rugby league news this morning. Jerome Luai's deteriorating relationship with the West Tigers has ended, with the star 5'8" opting not to attend the club's end-of-season awards night. Tuesday night's function at Dalton House in Piemont saw Alex Twile win the Kelly Barnes medal, while Appy Korosau won the Players' Player Award. But the Sydney Morning Herald reported that Luai, the club captain, was nowhere to be seen. Instead, he was in Samoa promoting the Rugby League World Cup while the Tigers' awards night was happening. Now, our very own Andrew Voss actually was the MC. He was the host of the awards night, and he opened the front office with Vossi yesterday. Didn't editorialise, didn't say anything on the matter. He just put it out there that Jerome Luai was not in attendance, which made it all the more awkward when Benji Marshall, in his speech, addressed the Jerome Luai situation, his initial signing with Papua New Guinea, and how it shouldn't have, but that definitely played a factor in derailing their season. But I'd just love to get your thoughts this morning, and I don't think you need to be strictly a rugby league fan or strictly an AFL fan. I think you must be a general sports fan to have a say on this. What do you make of the co-captain of a club who, yes, is leaving at the end of the season to join another team? What do you make of that captain skipping out on the end-of-season awards? For me, I think it's a really, really bad look. And I know that Jerome Luai is a player that isn't really concerned about what others think of him, but for me, if I was a fan of the West Tigers, I think that's a really poor look. I think that the end-of-season awards is an expectation that every player throughout the season should be there. It's a chance for all of you to reflect on the season, whether it was a good or bad year. It's a time where you can let your hair down somewhat and just, you know, be with your teammates, be with your friends, most importantly, and celebrate what you've achieved together. Not being there gives the impression that you think you're above them. So I think it's a really poor look from Jerome Luai, who I think cops an unnecessary level of flack. I think many are justified in being disappointed in his decision not to attend the Tigers Awards night. Would love to know your thoughts on the text line 0433 98 11 16, or give me a call on the open line 1300 736 736. Jerome Luai skipping out on the West Tigers end of season awards. Now, Peter Vlandis is set to take on the most powerful role in rugby league after receiving the backing of the Australian Rugby League Commission to become the NRL's first ever executive chairman. The move would combine his existing position as ARLC chair with executive responsibility for the NRL, effectively placing him in charge of both the game's governing body and its day-to-day operations. Ex-NRL star David Fusitawa will make a surprise Queensland Reds debut after being named to start an outside centre against the New South Wales Waratahs on Saturday. The 106-kilo forward scored 61 tries and 108 NRL games for the Warriors. He represented both New Zealand and Tonga at test level. Now, SEN is the home of Rugby League, and now it's the home of the Rugby League World Cup. SEN will have live coverage of the Rugby League World Cup, including every Kangaroos match, every Kiwis match, and the final series. All the action live on SEN and the SEN app from October 15. Cannot wait for the Rugby League World Cup to get underway. In football, Argentina has invited Lionel Messi to make a farewell appearance in a home friendly in October. Messi announced his international retirement earlier this month, and he is yet to confirm whether he will accept the invitation. Cristiano Ronaldo suffered his heaviest loss since joining Al Nassr as the Saudi Arabian champion kicked off its Asian Champions League elite campaign with a 4-0 defeat to Al Ain of the United Arab Emirates on Tuesday. Al-Nassr never won the tournament and was behind after 25 minutes as Hussein Rahimi opened the scoring. The Moroccan forward doubled the lead for the two-time winner just after the hour mark. In cricket, England was victorious in the first T20 against Sri Lanka yesterday morning, scoring 4 for 254 while batting first. Englishmen then bowled Sri Lanka out for 135 to take a 1-0 series lead in the best of three series. Harry Brooks scored 114 not out from 49 balls with 10 fours and 6 maximums, while Jos Buttler also knocked about 80 from 44 balls. Sonny Baker then impressed with the ball, taking 3 for 12 from his allotted overs. India took a 2-0 T20 series lead over Afghanistan yesterday, holding the Afghans to 8 for 159. The Indians then chased down the total with 31 balls to spare to win by 7 wickets. Dinesh Kumar Reddy, a best on ground, with 3 for 24 before Sanju Samson hammered 57 runs from just 22 deliveries to continue his scintillating season. Bit of golf news this morning. The PGA Tour is not considering a program for LIV golf players to return to the US-based circuit. This is despite Brooks Koepka's return to the PGA Tour last January. LIV Golf filed for Chapter 11 bankruptcy protection in New Jersey last week. And in some American sport, we'll start with American football. The San Francisco 49ers have placed young rookie DeShaun Stribling on injured reserve after suffering an ankle injury in Melbourne last week against the Rams. In the NBA, New York Knicks star Jalen Brunson and family are launching 33rd Management Group, a family-owned brand advisory firm that will manage his off-court business and represent clients across professional sports, business, and philanthropy. The Knicks have also signed Bruce Brown to a training camp contract. Brown will compete for the final roster position alongside John Conkar, who was also signed yesterday. So those are the top sporting headlines of the morning. Please have your say on the text line 0433 98 11 16, or the open line 1300 736 736. Plenty of reaction coming towards Jerome Luai and his no-show at the Tigers end of season awards. We'll get to all of those after the break.
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2: 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Need an employment agreement reviewed or drafted? 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Bryden's Lawyers do.
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4: Tradio Commute. Thanks to Bunnings Trade, helping tradies and builders get the job done.
5: This is your Tradio Commute.
6: Yes, good morning. Welcome back to Tradio Commute right here on your home of sport, SEN. My name is Charles Goodsir. It is a pleasure to have your company as we go through all the big topics in the world of sport. It's all thanks to Bunnings Trade, helping tradies and builders get the job done. A reminder, you can have your say anytime throughout the show, 0433 98 1116 to send through a text, or if you want to give me a call this morning, that open line number 1300 736 736. Let's head to the open line right now because Tom from Albany Creek has called. Tom, you want to chat about the prelim finals this weekend?
7: Yeah, I do. I just want to say that both games are going to be ripping games. I think Fremantle and Brisbane will get up. I feel like their strengths are their forward lines, like Voss, I'm just trying to think of the other two fellas' names. They'll be too strong in the forward line. I feel like Sydney and Hawthorn are just undermanned a little bit in that area, and I feel like they'll go through to the grand finals.
6: That's fair. And in the grand final, Freo Brisbane, who do you think gets the chocolates?
7: I think Fremantle. I think Fremantle's forward structure will be too strong.
6: That's a fair point there, Tom. Thank you for your predictions for this weekend. And I think the best prediction you made there, I think they're going to be cracking games this weekend. Friday night's going to be a blockbuster, Sydney Freo, but I think all eyes will be on the MCG at 5:15. Hawthorn up against Brisbane. At the start of the year, I said that was my prediction for the grand final. Well, I think the grand final has come a week early. Whoever wins that Hawks-Brisbane match, I'm going to go the early crow. I think the winner of the Hawks-Brisbane prelim final will be our premier for 2026. Feel free to clip that up and send it when it doesn't come to fruition. Thank you, Tom from Albany Creek, for ringing up this morning. Let's get to the text line. Some reaction about Jerome Luai. For those unfamiliar, Jerome Luai was a no-show at the West Tigers end-of-season awards on Tuesday. He cited that the reason was because of a scheduling conflict with some duties for Samoan Rugby League. And it has been reported that the West Tigers were made aware of his absence. So it wasn't as if he just didn't rock up and no one knew about it. They were aware he wasn't going to be in attendance. Even so, I think these sorts of awards nights events are booked, you know, weeks, months in advance even. I think you should do your job and make sure not to put any schedule conflicts in that period. But that is my say. What is yours? Hoggy from Croydon on the text line says it's a crap go, that's for sure, for Jerome Luai. Dan, in regards to Luai, it shows quite poor character. I think PNG should be wary. PNG need a leader on and off the field if they're going to develop and grow. This is a big cross for Luai's off-field leadership.

0: And then this one from 451. Luai's becoming a joke. I feel bad that Parra will have to deal with him next year. Again, without Nathan Cleary, he's not worth 300K. So some strong words there from 451. Keep those thoughts coming in this morning. 0433 98 11 16 is the number to get me on the text. But speaking of leaders of clubs, especially out in that West Sydney region, Toby Green, who's still yet to make a decision on where he'll play his footy next year. Geelong has long been touted as the destination if he is to move. Then there's been some reporting that Toby Green is likely to stay at the Giants, that coming from Sam McClure. But let's listen to the man himself, Toby Green, who was on the Oz American Aces podcast, talking about the fact that he hasn't yet made a decision.
1: And he's saying that you're staying. So, Toby, are you staying at the Giants?
2: Well, he's just made that. Yeah, he's made that up out of nowhere. Oh, I've never spoke to Sam McClure, and I think that's just his opinion, which gets misinterpreted. So, well, I haven't made the decision, mate. So, that was out of nowhere, and I don't have a relationship with him, mate. So, I don't think he's just sort of pulled that one out of the hat.
1: Do you find it funny when they do that, or annoying?
2: I don't really care. And I thought that was a bit annoying because, like, I don't know why he's got to that consensus, or and if he spoke to someone, because I don't know myself. So unless he can read my mind, but I mean, I can understand it's the role of journos, and that's what they do, and they perhaps want to be first mover or first to access a story. So, but it's his opinion, and people get mistake that for he's. He's got facts about it. That's not factual. So that's, I guess, it creates clicks and that's what they want. So I can understand it.
0: So Toby Green there refuting the claims from Sam McClure that he's likely to stay at the Giants. It made it even more confusing now about where Toby Green is going to go. But it raised an interesting talking point on the agenda setters last night, which I'll play for you in just a short moment. But about players taking their time with these decisions. And understandably, it is a big call for Toby Green to make. He spent the entirety of his career since he was an 18-year-old at the one club. He started a family in Sydney. He's now got a child in Sydney. He's been into the SEN Sydney offices a couple of times. Wonderful, wonderful man to deal with. He's absolutely fantastic, and so is his family as well. So he's got a big decision to weigh up here about whether or not to relocate his life, of course, going back home to Victoria or staying in his new adopted home of Sydney. But we do live in a business sport. The AFL is a business. The Giants have to run a business. And this decision being dragged out a little bit is certainly becoming a frustration for the club. Let's go now to the agenda setters last night. They discussed whether or not that Toby Green was justified in taking this long time to make his decision.
3: So while there's no official timeline, the Giants would like an answer. They've got lots of planning to do. They've got lots of balls in the air, and they still don't know what their captain is going to be doing next year, playing for the Giants or playing for Geelong. Rui, do you think these frustrations are justified?
4: Yeah, I think they are. Like, I can understand it from Toby's point of view, because he's making a decision, and he's been outward in the reasons why around family, but also about the prospect of winning a premiership and being successful, and he wants to be successful. So to have all of the information is critical in making that decision, and I'm assuming, given the links to Geelong that we've heard about, a Zach Butters decision was a part of that, I'm guessing a Rowan Marshall decision.
3: Tim English as well at the Giants.
4: So all of those. So you want all of the information. Yeah. But from a Giants perspective, if I'm a teammate or I'm a coach or I'm part of a list management ongoing discussion and strategy, I want to know, because this now, I reckon we've reached the horizon of decision, and any longer, it starts to chip away on, particularly because you're the captain, on how much you believe in the group, and I reckon that can start to
3: eat. It's selfish.
4: I don't think it's selfish, but I think walking back in, the longer it goes, if I'm a teammate, it says to me, the more doubt you have in our ability.
5: See, I disagree, Rui. I think he's earned the right to take as much time as he wants, and he's the type of player that he is so invested at the Giants right up until the last game he played. He's the captain. I genuinely believe that he hadn't made his decision, but if there's any player that deserves as much time as they want, and it is a huge decision to move into state, there's family factors, and I don't think he's taking the mickey. I think he genuinely doesn't have a decision made, and I think he deserves all the time he wants.
4: Yeah, that's his right.
5: Yeah.
4: Absolutely. But I'm saying, if I'm a teammate, and I'm a coach.